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Yup! 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
1: Simulation theory is that our reality isn't a reality at all, but actually we're in some sort of extremely advanced simulation. Your consciousness is software.

0: You know what scared the shit out of me about these AI is that they already smarter than us. But they wouldn't even have to send off nukes and nothing like that to buff the world up. They wouldn't have to kill nobody. All they had to do was put everybody's business in the street. Put all the shit out of there. Fuck the world up. Imagine if everyone's getting cheated on and woke up tomorrow and knew it. It's a wrap. It's a wrap.
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0: 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And this is some news you can use. 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Never mind. 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Mine or hers? Mo bait in. Your average begins to break his neck to go to your house. Have I ever been there? Okay then. What I'ma give a skip a pass for? Spent all that time in school and got a job that ain't got nothing to do with you with your class for. Here goes some real sugar-free toughener. If the skip got a gang of play cousins and play brothers, they huffing her. Sugar-free to pee. Look like the game hurt. If the bitch got two or three phones, she either a hoe or a brain surgeon.
1: How to write the book.
2: Yeah, you know how I come through with me and my crew, man. Get the table ready.

Investing in yourself is one of the most profitable investments you'll ever make in your life. By investing in your personal and professional growth, like developing a skill, taking classes, find a mentor, or doing an internship. Plenty of people, plenty of college students, plenty of adults take internships at stuff that they want to learn, whatever their passion is or that they want to achieve in life. Like I said, taking a class. Don't forget YouTube University. That's free. It's not a real thing, but that's what I call it. YouTube University. Anything you want to learn how to do in this world, I don't care if you need to change a car battery. Go on YouTube. They'll tell you how to do it with what make and model of the car. Same old, same old. You want to learn a program? A lot of times, if you don't have the money to go to an actual class and pay for classes, go on the internet and do your research. That's developing your skills. So after you develop these skills, explore your creativity by using the skills that you've learned. You know what I'm saying? Put it to use. Whatever you learn, start doing it. By trial and error, however you got to do it, start. And finally, take care of yourself. You know, your mind, your body, and your soul. You know, whatever that entails, whether that's doing yoga, doing exercise, meditation, whatever's going to have you free and clear to focus on whatever it is that you need to get done. You know what I mean? And then we can skip to something financial. This second part of investing in yourself is talking about financial literacy. I never grew up with financial literacy. My parents always told me, go to school, get good grades, and get it, you know, work for 30 years, and then you get your Social Security or your pension. I think the days of that stuff is kind of over. I don't even know if the pension still exists or not, so you can't depend on that. You know what I mean? And I got a question for y'all, which is probably going to strike a nerve. Why is it every time at tax time, that's the time where most of us get the bulk of our money, we go out and buy TVs, new furniture, just a bunch of stuff that we don't need every year, and which makes no sense. Why don't you invest into one of your family members or a friend of yours that you know has a talent that can make you some money? Instead of us talking about, yo, I gotta pay these bills, blah, blah, blah. So you get a lump sum. Some of you might have kids that get earned income credit, stuff like that. And if you're getting $3,000, $4,000, $5,000, whatever the amount is on your income tax, I'm going to take a certain amount of my income tax return and invest it into something. I say that because once upon a time, I had a situation where it was either I pay these big bills or all these bills or buy something for myself, which was a business. I said to myself, bills or this thing I need to buy, which was a store that me and my brother wind up purchasing. All right. Now the bills are still going to be there. So what I did, you know, hey, it might be hood. I called all the companies I owed. And I said, hey, can I have an extension on this, on what I owed? Call the next company. Can I have an extension on that? Can I have an extension on this? And then I took the money that I was supposed to pay them. And I went and bought a bookstore. Me and my brother. And guess what? After I bought that bookstore, I invested into myself. And then I made money to pay those bills. So sometimes you gotta do things different. Because if I'd have never did it that way, I'd have never had the store. Because a lot of us face the same problems. It's either you never have enough. It's either this or that. And if you pay that, you ain't gonna have nothing. Or you pay that, you ain't gonna have this. So in my case, in our case, me and my brother, we got a store. And we was happy. And we did what we had to do. And we had customers and so on and so forth. And then we was able to pay our bills. So my whole point is saying, with your family and friends, people say don't get into business with your family, with your friends. That's an opinion. You know what I mean? All of us know somebody, a friend, family member, whatever, that's smart, that we say, you know what, if I had it, I would invest into that person. You can do that. Get a group of five friends, maybe your five best friends or your 10 best friends. And you each invest $1,000, whether it be $500 or $1,000. Into something for you guys' future, whatever that is. Appoint somebody to be the treasurer, you know, that's going to oversee the money. You guys get an accountant together, get a lawyer together, you know, and start an investment group or something like that. Buy some property. Start a business. Start whatever it is that you want to start this coming income tax year and do what I'm telling you to do. You don't have to, but I'm just saying it would be nice if you tried something different. You get what I'm saying? Because time after time after time after time, all you're doing is paying bills and saying, I'm broke, I'm broke, I'm broke. I don't have it. I don't have it. But when you get that money, everybody's balling. Everybody feel like, yo,
You eating at different places, you doing this, but when that income tax money is gone, it's back to square one. You a whole year waiting for that to come around again so you can do the same thing. Break that cycle. This year, we're going to do it. You see that? This year, we doing it. I don't care if it's two of us, three of us, whatever. A couple is going to get some money together and invest into what we love to do and make some things happen so that way we're not in the same situation we was before. All right? That's all we have on the Fran Lover Show. Don't forget to follow me, but forget that. Don't forget to invest in yourself. You know what I'm saying? Like Uncle Sam, I'm talking to you. You know what I mean? Don't forget to invest in yourself on the serious side. Follow me on Instagram, Twitter, all social media.

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1: Woo! 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I must.

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Blaze One Radio. It's time to blast off. Yeah!

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In the trap, I'm Rick Ross. Double M, Goldman Sachs. Just like Omar and Chloe. 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
0: You gon' do this nice and smooth the Brooklyn way. 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
1: They like, damn boy, you moving different. Acting Hollywood like you in the movie business.

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1: Yeah!
2: Representing at Long Island,
1: Shay Valentino!
2: Queens, this is Valley Boys.
1: I like
2: and
1: that is.
2: This jam here is Rude.
1: Yeah!

There's rules to this shit. It's sort of like you ain't used to this shit. It's I ain't used to this shit. It's too easy. It's weakness. You abuse that shit. Don't get it twisted, baby. You're my queen. Don't gas your head up. Let it get

everyone for tuning in to In the Hood with yours truly, Mr. Aw-Man, DJ Nasty. Be sure to follow me on Twitter and Instagram at DJ Nas. That's at DJ NASS.

Yeah. 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

the services, not hitting it for the purchases. 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

0: What's up, family? You're riding with my boy, Tony D. This is Pastor Mike Jr., and I know what God is doing for you is going to be big.
1: Yeah!

0: That's right, the men of God are taking over this week. A couple of weeks ago, we gave you the Ladies Takeover broadcast, and they had some great music. But you know what? The men are stepping to the plate, and they've got some solid music to give you. We've got some quartet, we've got some Christian hip-hop, we've got some neo-soul, and some choir music. A little mixture of everything to fit your musical palette. So guys, get ready for this amazing new artist profile. We like to keep it hot and fresh for you each week, and so make sure you call up somebody and tell them Tony D's got the men taking over right about now. We're going to give you some great Christian hip-hop, guys, so if you like to get your head nodding, this is the time to do so.
1: Tony D about to bust your speakers.
0: When you hear that, you know I'm about to drop some dope Christian hip-hop, and I'm not gonna bust your speakers. We gonna blow them all the way up with three back-to-back songs. The first one comes from recording artist Prophecy with his new single called Now.

0: I know you was nodding your head on that track. That's my man, Prophecy.
1: Yo, DJ, we want to get our praise on. Turn that track up.
2: Turn that track up.
0: You ain't got to tell me more than one time. This is my man, Same OG, all the way from Florida with his single, The Cross.

0: Kyle Alexander right there with his single, They Know Not What They Do. Guys, let's go back to the top of the show. We gave you some great Christian hip hop, three back to back. Count of one, two, three. First off, my man Prophecy gave you Now. Same OG from Florida gave you The Cross. And you just heard Kyle Alexander with They Know Not What They Do. You liked it too. The Men's Takeover. That's right. This week, the men got something to say, and I'm letting them say it loud right here on the award-winning New Artist Profile. In case you didn't know, I'm your boy Tony D on the radio, and this is the longest-running independent recording artist show anywhere on the D-A-I-L, and that spells dial. Hey, we're coming back with more great music, so stick or stay. Don't go anywhere. If you got to get a snack, come right back, because you don't want to miss anything that I've got to give you on the other side of this break. All right? You got me? That's what's up. We'll be right back with more of the NAP Show, the show you've been waiting for all week long.
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5: Hey everyone, welcome back to The Independent Connection. It's me, Timbaland Atkins, that PR diva. And I am here, as always, to let you know exactly what those awesome independent artists are out here doing as they rep the kingdom with excellence. As you know, each week I am super excited to let you know who my featured artist of the week is. So, without further ado, my featured artist of the week is none other than gospel recording artist, Minister David A. Whitfield II and Whitfield Productions. He has a single out titled Calvary's Cross that touches your soul and reminds us of God's love for us and the sacrifice at the cross.

0: its cleansing blood.
1: Over here in the Independent Connection, we love Calvary's Cross. And Minister David A. Whitfield II, we see you out here repping the kingdom with excellence. If you have not downloaded this single, we highly recommend that you do so. It will truly bless your soul. Hey, artists, this week inside the industry comes from yours truly, That PR Diva. I have an Instagram update. 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What to do? If any of your accounts are still personal, make sure they are set to public so they unlock these tools. Insights tells you what is working and scheduling saves you time. Both are super important for a consistent content strategy. Remember, artists, staying in the know and on top of the industry and the
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Shout out all my people in New York. Shout out all my people in the UK. Mix Show Madness. Turn me up.

0: is your boy DJ Rampage. I'm throwing it back crazy. You dig?
1: Yep. Shout out all my ladies on the check-in. 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

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Yep. Lance J. Lance J Network. 141. Sirius XM.

Yeah. Mix Show Madness. Strictly Grooves. Shout out everybody on the check-in in the UK. Turn me up. Shout out my people in China. Shout out my people in Italy.

0: This is your boy DJ Rampage. I'm throwing it back crazy. You dig?
1: Yeah. Mix Show Madness. Just in my crates. B-Side Radio, what's up?

This is your boy DJ Rampage. I'm throwing it back crazy. You dig?

0: Yo, yo, yo, what's good? We in the building. TJ Super Duper.
1: Kim Drawn.
0: Yo, you guys are locked in with us, man. It's my favorite place to be, Kim.
1: Yep.
0: I promise, you know what I'm saying? Yo, it's almost like I'd live here if I could.
1: If you could, and how dope would that be?
0: Right, how dope would that be? You know what I'm saying? Imagine. Yo, this is beautiful. This is beautiful. We're in the building. Another amazing show. I'm looking forward to it. We got a special guest coming through.
1: Okay.
0: Veteran MC. New York raise a fist in the air. You know what I'm saying? JMJ Camp. Jam Master J Camp. You know what I'm saying?
1: Okay.
0: Yeah. Kason Skrilla's coming through. Big salute out to him. You know what I mean? We got him coming through. He's got new music. He's got some stuff to talk about. We'll cover that soon.
1: Okay.
0: We'll cover that soon. Kim, how have you been, though?
1: Fantastico.
0: Okay. Fantastico is great. Mm-hmm. Fantastico is great.
1: Doing wonderful. And you?
0: I've been excellent. I've been amazing. And I'm glad you asked. You know what I'm saying? Couple things. I've been watching some scary movies. Been watching some movies. And Drake put out a new album. Not that the two have anything to do with each other.
1: What kind of transition was that?
0: They don't have anything to do with each other.
1: Okay.
0: I think.
1: If they're not scary, then I guess.
0: I think he put out three albums actually at the same time.
1: That's a lot.
0: It was like 43 tracks, I believe.
1: It's like a lot of music
0: at one time.
1: How do you do all of that at once?
0: Yeah. I thought that was a little weird too. You know what I'm saying? But I'm hearing that. You know, on the opposite side of life, that he wanted to. I guess he was a contract or something like that.
1: He wanted to knock it out.
0: Yeah. The three albums would have been the knockout for the contract. So that's what I believe this led to. But nonetheless, yeah.
1: Strategically interesting.
0: Yeah, and I'm not hearing excellent reviews.
1: I mean, if you put out that much music, I don't know. It's hard to really get a vibe.
0: Yeah, definitely. Especially.
1: I mean, how long does it legitimately take to listen to all of that, too?
0: Especially today.
1: Yeah.
0: But I come right like, with the pair, I'm trying to think if, you know, Kim's got an Outkast shirt on today. You know what I'm saying? They had an incredible double album.
1: Yes.
0: Right. You know what I'm saying? Which maybe, if not, is maybe one of the highest selling rap albums ever.
1: Yeah.
0: Definitely. Yeah. Definitely. You know what I'm saying?
1: Probably not untrue.
0: Right. But, I don't know that I can remember ever a triple album coming out. Definitely not from a hip-hop artist.
1: Like maybe comedy, but yeah, I don't know.
0: Yeah. Maybe comedy or maybe like Michael Jackson anthology or something like that, you know? Maybe a Prince anthology.
1: Yeah.
0: Yeah, but other than that, and definitely not while they

0: music.
1: Not the great, yeah, and I think that that's the result that, that's the result that I'm hearing. I've heard a couple things off
0: maybe
1: of it,
0: he was
1: but
0: all about quantity over quality.
1: You know what? That's the Master P way right there. But not even Master P.
0: I would listen to it, some of it, maybe not all of it, especially not at once.
1: Okay, not at once. I'll take it. You know what I mean? I'm gonna play something. That's what I'm gonna do, because that's what we do. We come here to play music. I got some new music. I got a bunch of new music. I do have some Drake. I'm gonna play that in a minute, but I'm gonna start off with something better.
0: You're not gonna play 43 Drake songs, are you?
1: I'm not gonna. Not tonight.
0: Okay.
1: Not tonight. Not ever.
0: Okay.
1: Yeah. I don't know how long it would take me to play 43 Drake songs.
0: It would be more than the show, I imagine.
1: Yeah, it definitely would. It would be more than these shows in a year.
0: We have to do this in sections.
1: Yeah. I'll play one tonight.
0: Okay,
1: about that.
0: That's fair.
1: But not right now. Right now, we'll start out with Pretty Bull because I just happen to like that song. You know what I'm saying? So remember, you guys are locked in. TJ Supa.
0: Kim Drawn.
1: Radio Supa. Let's get it.
2: Whoa.

0: documentary is coming out soon. Shout it out, people. You already know Etho Hell's Roof, Rochester, New York.
1: Yeah. Rochester, New York, Hell's Roof.
2: Only three reasons, I think.
1: Sure.
2: A man should enter any
1: home. Yeah.
2: That's for profit, power, and control. I ask for no forgiveness when it's all.

0: 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TJ Super Duper.
1: Kim Drawn.
0: Radio Super. Salute out to my man, Perfect Pete, Up to Par, new music. Remember where you guys are locked in, my favorite spot to be, you know what I'm saying?
2: Radio
0: just like
2: Super.
0: That. Yo, right before that, Bass Out the Fortress, DJ Mirage, Louis Menace featuring AZ, big salute, you know what I mean? We started off with Pretty Bully, Remember, Bangers, you know what I mean? Lot of joints, you know what I'm saying? Decipher, Conway Machine, 38 Special, Dave East, Laundry, Corey Guns, man. Yo, Corey's been... Yo, I gotta give a big salute to Corey Guns, man, straight
1: okay.
0: up. Corey's been spitting, like, out the womb.
1: Hard,
0: out the womb, you know what I'm saying?
1: Uh-huh.
0: And no disrespect to Peter, I just heard something new from Peter, and I kind of like the Peter, the Corey Guns joint. Like, Corey's heart, man. I'm just gonna put it out like that. You know what I'm saying? So salute to Corey Guns.
1: Salute.
0: New music, Laundry, Chase It Down. I think it's a single. I don't know if it's coming off a project or anything like that, but it's new music. You need to check it out. We were talking about that Drake project. What I'm gonna do is I'm gonna spin something from the Drake project right now. That's coming up. We got some Wingman coming up too, so salute out to my man. Yo, Wingman, we see you out there. He's got a new single. We're gonna put some spins on that, and y'all stay locked in because we got my man Skrilla coming out. Let's go.

friend. Know what I'm saying? 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Atlanta, tell you about my run, you know what I'm saying? Ask Pluto Bank of 21, you know.

0: Yo, what's good? TJ Super, Radio Super. Big salute out to everybody. Yo, I got music by my man Born Divine playing Light Me Up. But yo, let me take it down a little bit because we got somebody special on the line. We was talking about this at the beginning of the show, Kim, right?
1: Yes.
0: Yes, we were. Yo, I got my mans in the building. Come on. Brooklyn, stand up. You know what I'm saying? New York, stand up right now. You know what I'm saying? I got my man Kason Strilla. Yo, Kason, what's good, Chief? How you doing, sir?
2: I'm great. Peace, TJ.
0: Okay.
2: Kim, good evening.
1: Hey, okay. Good evening.
0: Okay, I got my co-host Kim Drawn in the building. If you guys haven't met yet, please meet now. You know what I'm saying? Say what's up to him, Kim.
1: Truly a pleasure. Thank you for joining us.
2: No, we tapped in.
0: Okay, beautiful, beautiful. Yo, Kason, yo, big salute to you, you know what I'm saying? Yo, my man's hit me up, you know what I'm saying? Salute to my man, Chi, hit me up. Yo, TJ, yo, you know, I gotta get his voice, yo, TJ, because he be talking real low. That's my G. Yo, TJ, you know what I'm saying? Yo, look, I gotta link you with my man's, you know what I'm saying? Kason Skrilla, you know what I'm saying? He's been cooking for a long time, you know, run with JMJ, all that other stuff, JMJ Kim, you know, he's got some new joints out. Yo, you gotta talk to him. I said, word, I gotta talk to him. He's like, yeah, you gotta talk to him. You already know I got a bunch of stuff going on over here too. I said, yeah, I already know, you know what I mean? We gonna cover that, you know, separately, because I really wanna take time to focus on all the people that we get on the air, you know what I'm saying? So I said, yo, let me get Case on, and then we'll move on to whatever's next after this, you know what I mean? But nonetheless, we here right now. We here, you know.
2: Yes, sir.
0: Yo, what's up? New music, man. You got new music out. Let's talk about it.
2: Well, so I've been putting out singles films for the last couple of months. I put out I Said What I Said. I put out Never Knew. And the last part I put out was Pain.
0: Okay.
2: And it's from a project I'm dropping actually next week called Bespoke.
0: Okay.
2: Meaning, it's tailored. It's more of a, like the whole project is like, I like to tell stories.
0: Right.
2: I like to paint pictures.
0: Yeah.
2: Music. So it's pretty much a story of betrayal, like, you know, so, you know, just the things that you notice along the time. Like different songs have different meanings, but pretty much that's the gist of it. Next month, I got the God Skrilla album coming with the producer Dozer the Drum Dealer.
0: Right.
2: Following that, I have an album with Self Service called The Shortcut Is a Long Way.
0: Okay.
2: I'm just trying to put out as much music as I can.
0: I see. I see. Yo, I.

0: I want to talk about the current project we on right now, man. So you, because the way you described it, and that's what I wanted to get to, it sounded like the this is an album project, and the album is kind of a story in itself.
1: Yeah.
0: Okay.
1: Yeah, like I have a record called Nobody Loves You.
0: Right.
1: The hook is, they hate you but hug you and constantly judge you. They laugh at your struggle, want half of your hustle. They pray that you bubble so they can cause trouble.
0: Yeah.
1: If nobody told you, don't nobody love you.
0: Right, right, wow. Yeah.
2: So, right.
0: That's the wake up. The wake up call right there. Okay.
2: He's shooting it straight.
0: Yeah. That's good. So the album, so the theme of that project is it similar to that? Or does that kind of just fall into the theme of what the album's about?
1: The bespoke it means tailored.
0: Right.
1: So I tailored this for that purpose.
0: Got it. I got you.
1: To paint a picture.
0: Right.
1: I could just rap, but I'd rather, you know, make it interesting.
0: Yeah.
1: You know, I was taught to entertain, so.
0: Of course. I think that works, especially, you know, when we're talking about album projects. You got features on there that you want to talk about, or is it mostly you on this first specific project?
1: The only project on this month's, the only person on this month's project is Bear Essentials.
0: Okay.
1: He's on a song called All My Shift.
0: Got it.
1: Other than that, no, it's just me.
0: Got it.
1: Future project. My project's coming. I have guests because I'm in tune with a plethora of amazing MCs.
0: Yeah,
1: out here in New York. So on the underground scene, like I've come in contact with some incredible talent. So
0: right,
1: yeah, I incorporate them, but you know how I do my music is it's normally themed. So they have to fit the theme in order for me to call them in.
0: Got it. Pick right. Makes sense to pick up the phone when it's necessary to fit whatever you're looking for. You know what I mean? So I get it.
1: As a producer, you can hear it.
0: Word.
1: Like,
0: okay.
1: Oh, such a be dope on this.
0: Right. And are you? I know you do a lot of different things. I know you do production. I think you've done some acting before, if I'm not incorrect.
1: Slightly.
0: Okay.
1: Light work.
0: Okay.
1: You know,
0: nothing
1: to write home about.
0: Okay, I got you. That's good stuff, man. Yo, I want to go back in time. Young K-Son, you know what I mean? Like, how did the whole music thing start for you? Like, you know, did you have, like, music in the family or something like that? Or were you the one?
1: My family, my father's side of my family was very musical. My dad played the saxophone. And in his younger years, he'd have lines wrapped around the block. He was actually painted on the wall.
0: Wow.
1: In Bed-Stuy Jefferson.
0: Okay.
1: For being such a... He won the Apollo 5 times in a row. They asked him to go to Europe. My aunt wouldn't let him go.
0: Incredible.
1: He ended up in the street.
0: Ah, oh,
1: so
0: man.
1: It's in my blood.
0: Yeah. Damn, let him go to Europe. You know what I mean? If we could, you know what I mean?
1: Yeah,
0: let him cook.
1: Change the trajectory of my life.
0: Yeah, let him cook. You know what I'm saying?
1: But it's certain things that I got from him that are just innately in me.
0: Got it.
1: Like my ear is different because of my dad. And when I met my uncles later on in life, they were equally musically inclined. So I know it's a hereditary thing.
0: Okay. And you said you also produce and rap also, correct?
1: Yes, and to be clear, I don't make beats. I produce.
0: Okay.
1: And I'm not saying that to you.
0: Right.
1: I'm not saying that to you. I'm sure you know the
0: difference. Of course, I understand. Yeah.
1: People listening.
0: That's for the people out there listening, right? Like in case they didn't know, you know, in case one of them thought differently, you know what I mean?
2: Maybe they're
0: like,
2: new to hip-hop.
0: Yeah, that's what it is. Right. That's what it is.
2: Right.
0: Right.
1: So, believe it or not, a lot of these beat makers think they're producers.
0: Okay, got it.
1: If you send me a beat and I send you back a full song with ad libs and everything else,
0: yeah,
1: I produced the song.
0: Of course.
1: You just made the beat.
0: You made the beat. Right. And
1: excuse me, I don't mean to cut you off.
0: Nah, you good.
1: If you call me and say, yo, I want you to rhyme on a double count, on a triple count, like those that did the other day, then you're producing.
0: Yeah.
1: Then, could you start that? Could you bring the hook? Like, you know, yeah. You're arranging, you're actually producing the record from the beginning to the end.
0: Right.
1: That really needed to be clarified.
0: Okay. Got you. I got you. Definitely. So for the people out there, so y'all know now, you know what I mean? Y'all know before y'all reach out, you know, then y'all know what y'all diving into. You know what I'm saying? Real quick, I'm not even done with you, but I want you to throw out your social media and tell people how do they follow you while we're in the middle of everything.
1: Okay, at Skrilla 100. Okay. Skrilla 100.
0: Mm-hmm.
1: That's on IG and TikTok.
0: Okay.
1: I'm Kason Skrilla on YouTube. On Twitter, I'm at Skrilla 100. That's pretty much all the social media I'm doing at the moment.
0: Okay. So y'all know how to find it.
1: My YouTube is doing rather well. I think I got like 26,000 subscribers.
0: Yeah, that sounds rather well.
2: Mm-hmm.
0: That sounds rather well to me. You know what I mean? So that's good. So make sure y'all go sign up, you know, listen to anything new he drops, check any videos he putting out, stuff like that. Yo, this is good. So Young Skrilla. So how did rap start for you? How did this thing start for you? You know what I mean? Like what happened?
1: Crazy enough, one of my eldest friends, he was a photographer.
0: Okay.
1: So he got in the clubs free.
0: Right.
1: So because he had the camera. So he would take me with him. But actually took me to a Def Jam show.
0: Okay.
1: No, actually he took me to a show, a Eric Sermon record release party.
0: Right.
1: And I ended up on stage with Method Man and Biggie. I actually have that video.
0: Wow.
1: On my social media page.
0: Okay.
1: So from going with him to different shows, you know, I've been rapping, but I wasn't taking it serious. So, you know, being with him backstage and on stage, I just kind of caught the bug and just ran with it.
0: Mm-hmm.
1: At one of those shows, I met Onyx.
0: Yeah.
1: And I started running with Onyx.
0: Okay.
1: That's a whole nother story.
0: That's incredible.
1: I started running with Onyx, and then Jam Master Jay used to, like, when he saw me around him, he used to always tell me, yo, come stand over here with me.
0: Right.
1: Because I was kind of a troublemaker.
0: Right.
1: So he knew that. But he actually liked that.
0: Right.
1: He actually liked that. Like, this dude is wild. So, but he didn't know I rap.
0: Okay.
1: I went and made a demo. And I actually produced that myself, too.
0: Yeah.
1: I bought my samples, told them how I wanted it, and I rapped on it, how I had it in my head, and gave it to Jay, and I rock with Jay since.
0: Beautiful. Beautiful, beautiful, beautiful. Yeah, that's incredible, man. That's incredible, man. Yo, I had a... Look, my terrible story. So, yo, my man, it was my man. I was in New York. I was working at a studio at the time. I was working at a mastering studio, big mastering studio for this engineer named Herb Powers, man. And my man Will, yeah, you probably know the name, definitely. Yup. My man Will, he hit me up and he's like, yo, TJ, I got these tickets to this Run DMC Public Enemy BDP show. You know what I'm saying? And I'm like, and obviously all three of those groups were my favorite group at one different time. You know what I'm saying? In my life. And I'm just like, nah, man, you know what? Yeah, I got to work tonight. You know what I mean? Like, I'm telling you, I slipped up. Yo, I regret that for my whole life. Cause it's like, obviously a little bit after that, you know, JMJ passed away. You know what I mean? So, and that lineup just doesn't happen like that. You know what I'm saying?
1: What's crazy?
0: Yeah.
1: I've done shows with Run DMC.
0: Yeah.
1: All over for years.
0: Incredible.
1: I've never been to a show like that.
0: Yeah. Yeah, and the thing was, I could have got off, I could have got off work. Like, I could have figured something out, and I just didn't. You know, because it's like, you know, when you in music, it's like, you know, like, if you see somebody, you know, you see somebody big, you know, just fill in the blank. Like, unless they super big, then you feel like you're just going to bump into them again. You know what I mean? Like, I was working in a major mastering studio. So, like, we saw people every day. I mean, they wasn't coming in at the time. We was doing different stuff, like Puffy stuff and Mariah stuff and all that. But it was just real crazy. My man had the tickets, and I just was like, nah, yeah, I gotta work, man. I'll catch the next. I don't know. I wish I could go back in time and just grab myself, you know, like what we talked about, going back in time and making sure that your dad could go to Europe on the tour. You know what I'm saying? Like, I wish I could go back in time and just grab myself, like, yo, TJ, yo, you need to make sure you go to this concert. You know what I'm saying? You're gonna be talking about it later when you get on the radio. You know what I'm saying? So, nonetheless, man, that's my quick and easy. I missed the Run DMC, Public Enemy, KRS-One concert story. You know what I'm saying? Terrible situation.
1: You know what's crazy?
0: What's up?
1: You know the photographer Gordon Parks?
0: Yeah, definitely. I heard of him. Yeah.
1: So he took the hip hop picture in Harlem.
0: Okay.
1: With all the rappers from everywhere came to New York to take this picture.
0: Yeah.
1: I was supposed to be there with Jam Master Jay. I did something else.
0: It's one of them times. Just, you wish you could
1: go off of your story.
0: Yeah.
1: I regret that for the rest of my life.
0: Yeah. Like, you could just, yo, Skrilla. You wish you could just go back and just be like, yo, Skrilla. Yo, stop what you're doing right now.
2: Drop all your plans.
0: Yeah, stop that. Yo, come back to this later. You know what I'm saying? So, terrible, man. Terrible situation.
1: The thing about Jay was, he wouldn't tell you the levity of a situation.
0: Right, right.
1: He would just be like, yo, you know the famous photographer Gordon Parks, yeah, they doing a picture. Come on, we going uptown. Like, oh, no, I got to go take care of something. He's like, all right.
2: All right.
1: He ain't say, yo, K-Song, this is a once-in-a-lifetime
2: opportunity.
1: Like,
2: probably should really go.
0: Right.
1: Right. This
2: he
1: man
2: made
1: is
2: it so
1: old.
2: Casual.
1: He might pass away. You know, he ain't tell me none of that. He's a legend.
0: Yeah.
1: He's just like a famous photographer.
0: Yeah.
1: And I blew it off. Every time I see that picture, it makes me sick to my stomach.
0: Yeah, man. That's incredible. I feel you, man. I feel you. And you know, like, in my time in the industry, I really try to minimize those moments. But it's like, you know, every once in a while, it just happens. And you know, and what can you do? You know what I'm saying? That's just how it goes. You know, it's terrible.
1: I was on a set of Belly. Was on a set of Belly. I actually worked in a barbershop.
0: Okay.
1: Where they did that scene, and they offered me a part, and I said no, thank you.
0: Golly. Right. Well, like what can you, yeah? You just got to try and minimize him. Yeah.
1: Me and Irv didn't get along. And
0: okay.
1: I knew that was his movie.
0: Yeah.
1: And I knew if he seen me in it, he was going to cut me out anyway.
0: Right.
1: So I was just like, I just cut my losses.
0: Yeah. That's terrible, man. Yo, and even going back to JMJ, man, when he passed away, like, I don't even know. I obviously, like I consider my start in music, like, you know, I was, it was way back, man, and I was at my mom's boyfriend's house. And I'm running around playing. I got to be like 10 because I wasn't in New York at the time. You know what I mean? So I'm running around playing with my brother, and I happen to run into the room, and MTV is on, and they got the Run DMC Rockbox video playing. And it's like the whole world just froze. And, you know, that video is in black and white, and I'm sitting there watching that video, and it's just like, yo, this is nuts. Like, this is incredible. And I consider that to be the beginning of my start in music, because I know sometime after that, I started, you know, writing my little raps, and me and my brother would battle each other. Like, that's the beginning of when I consider it that point right there. So it's like, it's real interesting. So obviously Jam Master Jay is extremely significant, you know what I'm saying? So, and
1: absolutely,
0: you know, just based off of that, because he's part of the beginning of why I started doing music. So, like, I remember hearing, like, he passed away, and it was just like I don't even know how to quantify how I felt when I heard that. It was like, nah, you're not. It's like you're not even allowed to take Jam Master Jay away.
2: Right.
0: You know what I'm saying? Like, you don't get to, like Tupac. It was like, yeah, I mean, that sucks. I mean, you was wilding though. You know what I'm saying? But it sucks, you know, and he was in a battle at the East Coast at the time, too. So that was another thing. Biggie was like, dang, this is terrible. You know what I'm saying? Like, this is terrible. This isn't fair either. But the Jam Master Jay hit me probably harder than I think any hip hop death. At if not up to the time, maybe at least of all time, I think.
2: Yeah.
0: Jam Master Jay hit me the worst. Because from everything I could see, and you spent time around him, you know what I mean? So from everything I could see, he seemed to be a good dude. You know what I'm saying? He didn't seem like, man. He seemed like he was a real positive person. You know what I mean? And you can tell me more, you know, because you spent time around it.
1: Yo, bro, let me tell you something, man. Jay was a straight shooter. Mm-hmm. He was the coolest dude in the world, but he was a straight shooter. Like, if you don't respect the straight shooter, like, don't be around him. Like, he's gonna tell you what it is. He's gonna tell you if you like it, if you don't like it. He's gonna tell you if you're wrong. Like, he was a straight shooter. I mean, like, I spent a lot of time with Jay. Like, Jay would call me like, okay, I got a show in Boston. You coming? I'm like, right. Yeah, he's gonna take my truck and your truck. Me and Jay just ride to Boston or wherever he is. We'd be meeting, running D there.
0: Right.
1: He do their show, me and Jay break back to Brooklyn, New York. Like, that was my guy like that. Like, I was the only person that was supposed to be there that wasn't there the night of the incident.
0: Wow.
1: Because we was going on tour. We was going on tour the next morning with his nephew and his partner.
0: Right.
1: The Rusty Waters group that he had.
0: Yeah.
1: And just got a $1 million deal from Virgin with Garnett Reed, God bless the dead. So it was a tour bus picking us up at 6 o'clock. That day or the day before, Jay just said that I could go.
0: Yeah.
1: Because I wasn't set to go.
0: Right.
1: So my shorty was washing my clothes, man. I was in the crib. Shorty was washing my clothes, man. Like, I can't put into words the impact that had on me from all type of different ways.
0: Right.
1: You know, personal, my music, like me being productive in music.
0: Right.
1: Like, I spent years just recording and not doing nothing with it because I love to record.
0: Of course.
1: And I know how to.
0: Right.
1: But I wasn't doing anything with it, and that was partially behind, you know, the loss of my big homie, man.
0: Right.
1: Like, I, you know, my, like, Jay was the type of person, like, I tell people this all the time. Like, Jay was the type of person, we'd be riding through Harlem, and he'd see a good basketball game.
0: Yeah.
1: And pull over and pull some shorts and sneakers out the trunk and pull next. Like, that's how Jay was. Like, Jay would call me in the morning, like, yo, what you doing? Go get some bud. We ride uptown and go get some bud.
0: Right.
1: Go to the juice bar. You know, like, and come right back to the studio and chill in the studio and play video games.
0: Yeah.
1: Like, I can't even put it into words, man. Like, it still stings.
0: Yeah.
1: It still stings, man. Like,
0: yeah. You
1: know, I tell people, like, I was a barber, right?
0: Right.
1: But I didn't know about straight razors. But I worked in a barbershop. So I shaved my face like they do on TV going up with the straight razor.
0: Yeah.
1: My cheeks look like Nestle Crunch. Jam Master Jay was like, okay, you got to shave with the grain.
0: Yeah.
1: You got to go down. You can't go up.
0: Can't like, go up. Yeah.
1: My dad ain't teach me that. Jay taught me that.
0: Oh, wow. Wow. Yeah. Yeah, are you going? Yeah, you get the bumps, man. I got to use electric razors, man. I can't even use a regular razor because I get them too.
1: I tell you, I was twisted.
0: Yeah,
1: I wouldn't even came outside if Jay didn't call me.
0: Yeah,
1: he called me and told me to come to the studio. I would have stayed in the house until it went down. My face was looking crazy.
0: Yeah,
1: just both of my cheeks. And like, I can't say enough about him, man. Like,
0: Yeah.
1: He was a real cool dude. Like,
0: incredible.
1: I just like being around him.
0: Right.
1: Like, we'd be in the studio at 3-4 in the morning. I can recall times he fell asleep literally with his hand about to push the button on the MPC.
0: Wow.
1: Like his hand, like his forearm resting on the bottom of the MPC waiting to make the hit, and he sleep.
0: Yeah.
1: I'm like, yo, Jay, let's get up out of here. And he wrap everything up and we break out. Like I like spending time like that with him.
0: Of course.
1: Like the shows and everything else was cool.
0: Yeah.
1: But I liked seeing him create. Like, Jay would pick up any instrument and figure out how to play it.
0: The personal time with him. Right. Golly.
1: Yeah, like I learned a lot.
0: Incredible.
1: He taught me a lot. Song formula, like structure. He taught me so much. Cadence, timing. Mm-hmm. He taught me so much. Like, I can't say enough about Jam Master Jay, man.
0: That's
1: I'm
0: crazy.
1: A JMJ boy for life.
0: Yeah. Yeah. Yeah. Definitely. I completely understand. Just like I said, like the three of them that started my career in music. You know what I'm saying? So if it's okay to even ask, I wanted to ask about the night that the situation happened. How did they notify you? Like, how did that happen for you? If it's even okay to talk about that.
1: It's not an issue. I actually got a call from Jesse Itzler.
0: Okay.
1: Jesse Itzler is a motivational speaker now.
0: Right.
1: But he's been my friend for well over 30 years. We actually met through Jam Master Jay. When I signed to Atlantic Records and then I signed to SRC Universal,
0: right.
1: I signed through Jesse's production company.
0: Right.
1: Just some background on our relationship. Jesse called me. I was watching Beverly Hills Cop. I can't watch that to this day. I was watching Beverly Hills Cop, and Jesse called me and was like, "Are you all right?" I'm like, "What you mean?" He's like, "You all right?" And he told me or whatever. And I didn't believe it because at the time, I don't know if you heard of Aviani Jewelers. They like real big in hip hop right now.
0: Okay,
1: but Jay was dealing with them. So Jay had on like a Lockman with like 31 carat stones around it.
0: Right.
1: And he had on a chain with a globe. He had just got him and his wife's wedding bands done. So he had on a lot of jewelry. And then his nephew and his partner always wore a lot of jewelry. So I'm just thinking it was a robbery and somebody legged him or something.
0: Right.
1: You know, I didn't understand the levity of it. And I said that, and then he told me what it was, and I called my shorty, and I told her to take me. What's crazy is I had just called her and was like, "Yo, come get me. I'm ready to go." She like, "Yo, calm down. Your clothes not even dry yet."
0: Right.
1: And she don't even talk to me like that.
0: Right. Right.
1: Like she like I haven't ever that specific woman. I haven't ever told her anything, and she responded. Anything like that.
0: Right.
1: So it was just crazy that she did. And I ate it. I was just like, yeah, and went and laid down.
0: Yeah, yeah.
1: And ultimately, that saved my life.
0: Right.
1: Because
0: if you was following up with her, then, yeah, you would have went up there.
1: I don't know for a fact, if I was there, I would have been the one sitting next to him playing the video game.
0: Right, right. Right.
1: You know what I'm saying? Or yeah. I would have been in the room and whoever it was, like I know one of the dudes, I'm not sure about who the other dude was,
0: right.
1: But whoever it was, they know me, so they wouldn't have let me leave. Or it would have been a bunch of people like messed up, but
0: yeah.
1: You know,
0: yeah.
1: That is what it is. That's how I found out I'm seen and
0: crazy. Yeah, I it took me a sec to even believe it when I heard it, because it's just, you know what I mean, like, again, I didn't even feel like, I feel like who are you to even do that with this person, you know what I mean? Like
1: everybody did across the country. Like I got all type of calls. Like Jay was well loved.
0: Yeah,
1: everybody felt like that. Like I got those calls. Like, you know, nah, they was regardless of whatever the situation was, they wasn't supposed to do Jay like that.
0: Nah.
1: And I don't know what the situation was. You got to understand, like, I was his little homie.
0: Yeah.
1: You know what I'm saying? I was the young boy, but I was old enough.
0: Yeah.
1: You know what I'm saying? I had vehicles. I was getting my little hustle money. You know right. what I'm saying? And right. I was a wild boy. So he was like, all right, cool, and threw me up under the wing. But whatever was going on to that severity,
0: right.
1: it wouldn't have been something that Jay had me privy to. Like, it wasn't like I was one of his running partners, like, from back in the days, and we grew up together
0: right.
1: and did dirt before he became famous. Nah, I was just shorty that he was grooming for music.
0: Of course. Of course.
1: So,
0: right. know, right.
1: As
0: right.
1: far as the levity of the situation, like, I'm oblivious. You know, that 30 years later, 20-something years later, I'm oblivious. Like, I hear all the conspiracies and all that, but I yeah. just know what I know.
0: Yeah.
1: I know I ain't never seen certain things around my bro.
0: Of course.
1: Like, I know that for a fact.
0: Yeah.
1: So, I can't speak on anything else. You know what I'm saying?
0: Right.
1: All we did was smoke weed. I haven't seen him do nothing else.
0: Of course.
1: Or nothing.
0: Yeah. Yeah.
1: But again, I'm little homie.
0: Yeah.
1: You know what I'm saying?
0: I got
1: I'm
0: you.
1: Little homie. Like, I'm probably 18, 19.
0: Right.
1: When I first came around. You right. know what I'm saying?
0: Right.
1: When he passed away, I was it was like 10 years to when he passed away.
0: Right.
1: So I can't, you know, I don't know nothing about none of that other stuff.
0: Yeah.
1: I just know, you know, right. that shit, that, excuse my language, that really, like, you know.
0: I got you.
1: Put a pause on my life for a second.
0: I got you. I got you. Yo, for everybody late to class, we in the building right now. I got my man Kason Skrilla on the line. You know what I mean? Yo, Kason, man. Yo, thank you for touching down on that. You know what I'm saying? Definitely something I wanted to talk to you about, in addition to, you know, the projects you was working on and all the stuff, all the other stuff you went to. You know what I'm saying?
2: I do have a question for you.
0: Go ahead,
2: I was just wondering, what is a good piece of advice that you received from Jay that you could share with us?
1: So much. Like, he always told me, until you come out, you're still a new artist.
2: Right.
0: Right. Right. Right.
2: Yeah.
1: So, you know, when you feeling like I've been doing this 20 years, you've been doing it for yourself. Nobody knows you.
2: Right.
1: Until you cut your teeth, until you break some skin, you're still a new artist.
2: Right.
0: Right.
1: And I'll tell you, I'll give you one more if that wasn't enough. He told me when I bought an MPC 3000. Actually, my partner Perry bought an MPC 3000 and gave it to me. So I was like, yo, Jay, I'm about to start making beats. And he said, focus on one thing at a time.
0: Mm.
1: Being an MC
0: yeah.
1: first.
0: Yeah.
2: Okay.
0: Yeah.
1: But right now, you know, we got Kanye's and everybody else.
0: Of course.
1: I feel like that might not have been the greatest advice.
0: Right.
1: But I will say this. Every song that you heard, I never put a pen to no paper. I actually just flow my records.
0: Okay.
1: So that's something that I feel as though I perfected from that information. From Jay telling me that, I feel like I perfected that.
0: Right.
1: Like, as far as being MC,
0: right.
1: Like I got that down.
0: Right. Right. Right. Right. Right. Right. Right. Incredible. Incredible. Incredible, man. Yeah. Thank you for the question, Kim.
2: Yeah, of course.
0: Of course. You know what I'm saying?
1: Thank you, Kim.
2: Hey.
0: Just like that. Perfect. You know what I'm saying? Yo, on top of this, man, yo, first time on the show, you know, so when I tell you that it's time for the scenario, I got a Busta Rhymes sample playing right now. You know the words to it. You know what I mean? Just like that. So, Peep Game, this is your scenario. They're coming to you and they're like, yo, we're building another hip-hop museum, you know, and we're going to place it somewhere on another planet, you know. And and they come to you and they're like, Kason, look, we're looking for albums, we're looking for groups that need to be, that you feel need to be listed inside the museum. Now they're getting a lot of different information from a lot of different people. You know what I'm saying? So they come and ask you which ones you feel like should be in there, but they don't have a lot of space left. Kim, you know what, Kim? Actually, how many artists do you think we could get from Kason to get inside that museum?
2: Five.
0: Okay, perfect. So five. So they come to you and they say, yo, Kason, give us five artists to put inside the museum. Who do you think needs to be in there?
1: I definitely say Jay-Z.
0: Jay-Z. Okay. Okay.
1: Oh. Missy Elliott.
0: Okay. Interesting. Mm. Interesting. Okay.
1: That's a tough question.
0: Jay-Z, Missy Elliott. Okay. Okay. I want to see what he's got next. I want to see what else.
2: Coming out the gate strong.
0: Yeah, I want to see what he got next.
1: Eminem.
0: Okay.
1: Kendrick Lamar.
0: Kendrick Lamar, you got one more.
2: One more.
1: No.
0: Got a little bit of West Coast. Yeah. Yeah. Okay.
2: Try to keep it pretty diverse.
1: I'd say Sauce Walker.
0: Sauce Walker. Interesting.
2: Wow.
0: Interesting. Okay.
2: Okay.
0: That was interesting. Okay, Sauce Walker. Okay, Kendrick. Jay-Z, M-I, Missy.
2: Crooked Letter, Y.
0: Right. Little definitely. Missy. The little Missy, you know what I'm saying? So that's good. So you know, yo, my man, you think he did it. You think
2: he definitely made it through the scenario? He definitely survived the scenario for sure. Let's
0: give my man a nice round of applause, you know what I'm saying?
2: For bravo.
0: Here we go. It's like that, you know what I'm saying? So yo,
1: I try to hit all the regions.
0: Yeah,
1: I
0: saw
1: it at the West Coast. I tried it at the South.
0: Yeah, I saw that. I would have been heavily biased towards East Coast. That's everything, just personally me.
2: Yes, but he kept it very well rounded.
0: He did keep it very, very well rounded.
1: We talk about another planet.
0: Yeah, that's fair. That's fair.
1: Another planet.
0: Right.
1: I would have went Snoop Dogg.
0: Mm-hmm.
1: Snoop Dogg for the West.
0: Yeah.
1: But I figured. You know, I like what Kendrick has done, and I think he's a dope MC.
0: Right.
1: So he's a good representation of the West Coast.
0: Right.
1: And Bun B is a legend.
0: Yes, he is. Yes,
1: Sauce
0: he is.
1: Walker is a, Sauce Walker is a, an amazing MC.
0: Yes. Wow. Yes.
1: Like, lyrically, that boy Sauce Walker, go.
0: Yeah, he does his job. So, I would have had these aliens like literally just stuck on like Boom Bap. You know what I mean? It wouldn't have been fair. It would have been right, like Nas. Right, it would have been like, you know what I'm saying? It would have been crazy.
1: Right, you know what? My picks were my picks because the culmination of all of those would birth a whole nother subgenre.
0: Of course. 100%. Yeah, it was intelligent picks. Mm-hmm. They were intelligent picks.
2: Very well thought out.
0: Definitely. Yo, Skrilla, man. Yo, I got to thank you for taking time out your schedule to come over here and rock with us. You know what I'm saying? I got a couple of your joints that we going to slide into right now. You know what I mean? But, yo, before we get off, man, is there anything else out there you want to throw out that we haven't talked about, you know, before we get into the shout-outs and your social media again?
1: I know, man. Lock it with me on YouTube. I got an InfoMinds interview about to drop.
0: Okay.
1: I did another interview with I Am Savior.
0: Got it.
1: Just speaking more about myself. Just follow music. That's pretty much it, bro.
0: Okay. Okay. Yo, give some shout outs. Who you got a shout out?
1: I got a shout out Carnage.
0: Okay.
1: Carnage is Doza, DG, Christ P, Bucks, and Bear.
0: Okay.
1: I also got a shout out to Narcotext, which is Dax Empire, Arc Medina, AG the Coroner, SD.
0: Right.
1: These are groups that I'm a part of. We push this boom bap envelope.
0: Right.
1: So I definitely got to shout them out. Self Service, Joe the Connect, already said Bear Essentials.
0: Yeah.
1: Shout out to Tosh. Shout out to my booby. That's pretty much it, man. That's wait.
0: Yeah.
1: Cornbread. I got to shout out Cornbread. I got to shout out Chi as well.
0: Chi King, thanks of course.
1: Thanks for putting me here, brother.
0: Word. Kason, yo, it was great. Give him social media one more time, Chief.
1: At Skrilla 100, man, on everything. At Skrilla 100.
0: Chase him down.
1: That'll take you to everything, man. Tap in with me.
0: Beautiful. Yo,
1: good music coming.
0: Definitely. We going to play some of it right now. Yo, Skrilla, you don't go nowhere. You stay right there. Everybody else in Radio Land, I got Pain coming up by Kason Skrilla. Y'all stay locked in. Let's get it.
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0: What's good? 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TJ Super Duper, Radio Super. Yo, I just played new Dark Side Preem. Salute out to my mans who came through, Kason Skrilla, for an incredible interview. You know what I mean? Yo, we got more music coming up. Y'all stay locked in. Let's go.
1: You are now listening to the one, the only.
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1: Kim Drawn.
0: Radio Super. Yo, big salute to everybody out there locked in with us, man. Yo, this is good stuff, man. Yo, salute to the team out there. Kim's in the building.
1: I'm here.
0: Lisa Arenas, Queen B, we see you out there. DJ DN3. Yo, I'm happy to say that the whole team is plaqued up. We have crossed 50 million streams across all of our platforms. So I want to thank all of our stations out there that we rock with, all of our platforms.
1: I mean, it's a big deal.
0: It's a lot going on.
1: Yeah.
0: A lot going on. A lot of shows, a lot of DJs on the station, man. A lot of people out there that over the years have contributed to that incredible number, you know.
1: It's
0: what I'm saying?
1: It's been a fantastic journey.
0: It has been, yes.
1: A fantastic voyage, if
0: fantastic
1: you may.
0: Fantastic voyage. Fantastic voyage.
1: Yeah.
0: Definitely. So big salute, man. I'm happy that we were able to do this and looking forward to more.
1: Many more,
0: you know what I mean? Free Professor X, you know what I mean?
1: Free Professor X.
0: Definitely Free
1: always.
0: Professor X, man. This is good stuff, man.
1: Thank y'all for just being a part of our family.
0: Right.
1: Growing with us.
0: A part of this long
1: we
0: journey,
1: love you.
0: Man.
1: It's been great.
0: A part of this long journey, man. Yo, what are we doing? I
1: more
0: got a little
1: music.
0: Bit of time left, you know what I mean?
1: Yeah.
0: I got a little bit of time left and I feel like
1: something.
0: I want to go back. I want to
1: throw
0: JMJ it back.
1: Maybe.
0: You know you never have to twist my arm. But come on, Kim. You never have to twist my arm to play.
1: One, two,
0: to
1: three.
0: Play number.
1: This jam. You know.
0: Golly, man.
1: Rest in peace.
0: I know, man.
1: He's definitely
0: even,
1: one of. He's like, it was like one of my hip hop uncles passed when he passed, for sure.
0: Yeah.
1: That was rough. It was it hit hard. Run DMC was everything.
0: Yes.
1: Well,
0: yes.
1: They still are.
0: We're gonna play some. Since you making me.
1: I mean, I'm twisting your arm.
0: Since you making me, Kim. You know what I'm saying?
1: Twisting your arm.
0: Since you making me, I think we
1: can end it any other way. Like, how can we not?
2: Now Peter,
3: Piper,
2: pick peppers,
3: but
2: run, rock,
3: rhyme,
2: Humpty,
3: Dumpty,
2: fell
3: down.
2: That's his art.
3: Time,
2: Jackie,
3: nimble,
2: what?
3: Nimble,
2: and he was

0: Yes, sir.
1: Yo, yo, what's up? This is me, DMC, and the place to be and the only place for you to ever be is right here rocking with Radio Supa.
2: 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Big salute out to everybody out there. We love y'all for plugging in for another amazing episode. Salute to Kim Drawn, Lisa Arenas, DJ DN3. Salute to Queen B, DJ Professor X. We see you out there. You know what I'm saying? We love y'all. Salute to my guest, Kason Skrilla, Chi King. We see you. Plug in for another amazing show next week. Let's go.
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1: You okay?
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0: hourglasses shaped looking elastic. Not an hour passed without the shouts and harassment. Got a lot of followers hollering for a pick or at least an app to acknowledge them. Teach a college course on a college and got endorsements and sponsors, and they promising a bag at a doorstep for the promo. It's like a big old Rihanna forehead is a logo, but so goes the saga. If she can make more than a mama while walking in them clunky Balenciagas, who am I to judge it? These rappers tricking to the yada budget just to get attention when they yacht in public. This what it come with, how you love it, or how you love anyone in particular when they coming in hunters. We was raised to be the hunters and providers for our mothers if our fathers didn't love us. Our sisters who get the brunt of it, bunch of niggas for the fun of it. Yeah, at one point you had enough of it. Settle down, you know the husband bit. Yeah, this the culture I was accustomed with. We tried adjusting, but we couldn't get the cuffs to fit. And she be quick to fist the cuffs when we discussing it. Keep it a stack with your brick by brick, we'll build the trust again.
1: Son had a son,
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I've been getting fortified like a diamond. 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

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Yeah.

0: Rano. Yeah, yeah, yeah, yeah, yeah, yeah, yeah. Chapter 1.
1: CurtisKing.com.

0: yo.
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0: 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Let's go.
1: On a run by gun high, one eye closed, sun die, come by, scooping one y'all hoe.
0: What
1: not the wicked nine off, what the dumb hoe know.
0: Yeah.
1: Telling on you slide, gotta know my foe. 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Told her to be cool, and that's on my soul. Now you're dead, around 35 years old. 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

0: don't head shots, give me the bebop.
1: I'm finna act low cold. 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Hit him with the fofo. He gon' act a fool, I'ma hit him with the two and he gone. I'm finna act low cold. Oh no, what we doing though? Hit him with the fofo. Well, I don't wanna hear a sound, you would know. I wanna act loco. Till they see you in the street and they wanna take a photo. They don't really wanna go pro. Nah, they wanna verse. Tell them holla at JoJo.
2: Sixth man.
1: Got him for the low low. Plus I got him on a promo.
0: What else?
1: Even shoot a vid if you off with the kid. It's the show though. Sixth man. His shit's on their knees, pray it disband now. Selling overseas cause of this bandwidth. It ain't hella cheese, it's a few grits. She ain't playing this, wouldn't understand it. Income and I wouldn't do a scam. I was in the booth spitting cause I can't. If blood on the canvas, what could we brand this? Something outlandish, something crazy, man. They see it, they panic. Manic, diddy bop through the planet. Granted, they gon' cop cause I'm candid. And it, stop getting candid. Your man is top of the sandwich. Mechanics, I pop who you stand with. Damn this, come on, put him in the granite.
0: I'm a real man with this.
1: Act loco. Yeah, what we doing though? Hit him with the fofo.

Yeah, shit. Go for a blunt. That's true.

It's a nice, beautiful day in New York City. A lovely 17 degrees outside. No birds in the skies, but plenty rats on the floor. Your train is running late, but don't you worry. Uber prices are surging. Welcome to the big city of dreams, where lights are on, but

starting now. But KD across the bridge, I hope the Knicks improve. They've been trash since I was like 2. That's crazy. Yeah. I'm calling out of work, you know I need the paper. 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But I'm trying to abscond until my day off.

0: it's a better way. Say, she say, you say, they?
1: They?
2: Again, you keep asking, you want me to define who they are. I don't know
3: so
2: who... I mean, you know, you just can't have a blanket statement and say it's the global Zionists, or say it's the Jesuits, or say it's the Mossad, or say it's the, you know, the Rockefellers, or say it's the Illuminati. It's probably all of them.
1: What the hell are you talking about?
2: I mean, all the empirical evidence overwhelmingly suggests that there's an enormous 200-foot ice wall holding the oceans in level and flat. The sun and the moon are luminaries, same way there might be some dome with the crown chakra being the pole star.
4: No,

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1: Yeah. I see a lot of hate going on out there, man.
2: Yeah.
1: You know what?

What up, family? It's your boy, Tony D on the radio, host of the New Artist Profile, which airs right here on Blaze One Radio. 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I'm your boy, Tony D on the radio. I approve this message.

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0: 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What's up?
1: 28 here. They're gonna be all right, man. They're gonna make it. Hey, we were sitting around the other day. We got it. And I told him, man, I said, look, geez, with a bunch of y'all just sitting around wasting time, you know?
2: With the NCA, I got the ill communication. When they look back, they'll see I did it for the love and not the remuneration. It takes

0: black, you're poor, you're ugly, you're a woman, you're nothing at all.
1: What would you do?
2: See, dummy got me mad on purpose with this shit.
1: What would you say?
2: No more patience for you.
1: How would you feel?

0: 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We thought all of that was ancient history.
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0: How do they phrase it? You carried some heat with you.
1: Well, if you thought it was going to rain, you should have your raincoat with you. There you put it.
2: It's just a mindset.

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I'm here. Heard you was looking for royalty. Jay, I hear you. Let me get him. Yeah.

steak, then I bake. I been doing this since the rim was a crate. So I'm guessing it's fate. Step in my lane, put you on the plate. Straight to the finals, no time to wait. I'm about to go ape like I'm covered in bait. It's burnout.

Investing in yourself is one of the most profitable investments you'll ever make in your life. By investing in your personal and professional growth, like developing a skill, taking classes, find a mentor, or doing an internship. Plenty of people, plenty of college students, plenty of adults take internships at stuff that they want to learn, whatever their passion is or that they want to achieve in life. Like I said, taking a class. Don't forget YouTube University. That's free. It's not a real thing, but that's what I call it. YouTube University. Anything you want to learn how to do in this world, I don't care if you need to change a car battery. Go on YouTube. They'll tell you how to do it with what make and model of the car. Same old, same old. You want to learn a program? A lot of times, if you don't have the money to go to an actual class and pay for classes, go on the internet and do your research. That's developing your skills. So after you develop these skills, explore your creativity by using the skills that you've learned. You know what I'm saying? Put it to use. Whatever you learn, start doing it. By trial and error, however you got to do it, start. And finally, take care of yourself, you know, your mind, your body, and your soul, you know, whatever that entails, whether that's doing yoga, doing exercise, meditation, whatever's going to have you free and clear to focus on whatever it is that you need to get done. You know what I mean? And then we can skip to something financial. This second part of investing in yourself is talking about financial literacy. I never grew up with financial literacy. My parents always told me, go to school, get good grades, and get a, you know, work for 30 years, and then you get your Social Security or your pension. I think the days of that stuff is kind of over. I don't even know if the pension still exists or not, so you can't depend on that. You know what I mean? And I got a question for y'all, which is probably going to strike a nerve. Why is it every time at tax time, that's the time where most of us get the bulk of our money, we go out and buy TVs, new furniture, just a bunch of stuff that we don't need every year, and which makes no sense. Why don't you invest into one of your family members or a friend of yours that you know has a talent that can make you some money? Instead of us talking about, yo, I gotta pay these bills, blah, blah, blah. So you get a lump sum. Some of you might have kids that get earned income credit, stuff like that. And if you're getting $3,000, $4,000, $5,000, whatever the amount is on your income tax, I'm going to take a certain amount of my income tax return and invest it into something. I say that because once upon a time, I had a situation where it was either I pay these big bills or all these bills or buy something for myself, which was a business. I said to myself, bills or this thing I need to buy, which was a store that me and my brother wind up purchasing. All right. Now the bills are still going to be there. So what I did, you know, hey, it might be hood. I call all the companies I owed. And I said, hey, can I have an extension on this, on what I owed? Call the next company. Can I have an extension on that? Can I have an extension on this? And then I took the money that I was supposed to pay them. And I went and bought a bookstore, me and my brother. And guess what? After I bought that bookstore, I invested into myself. And then I made money to pay those bills. So sometimes you gotta do things different. Because if I'd have never did it that way, I'd have never had the store. Because a lot of us face the same problems. It's either you never have enough. It's either this or that. And if you pay that, you ain't gonna have nothing. Or you pay that, you ain't gonna have this. So in our case, I would say, me and my brother, we got a store. And we was happy. And we did what we had to do. And we had customers and so on and so forth. And then we was able to pay our bills. So my whole point is saying, with your family and friends, people say don't get into business with your family, with your friends. That's an opinion. You know what I mean? All of us know somebody, a friend, family member, whatever, that's smart, that we say, you know what? If I had it, I would invest into that person. You can do that. Get a group of five friends, maybe your five best friends or your 10 best friends. And you each invest $1,000, whether it be $500 or $1,000, into something for you guys' future, whatever that is. Appoint somebody to be the treasurer, you know, that's going to oversee the money. You guys get an accountant together, get a lawyer together, you know, and start an investment group or something like that. Buy some property. Start a business. Start whatever it is that you want to start this coming income tax year and do what I'm telling you to do. You don't have to, but I'm just saying it would be nice if you tried something different. You get what I'm saying? Because time after time after time after time, all you're doing is paying bills and saying, I'm broke, I'm broke, I'm broke. I don't have it. I don't have it. But when you get that money, everybody's balling. Everybody feel like, yo,
You eating at different places, you doing this, but when that income tax money is gone, it's back to square one. You a whole year waiting for that to come around again so you can do the same thing. Break that cycle. This year, we're going to do it. You see that? This year, we're doing it. I don't care if it's two of us, three of us, whatever. A couple of us going to get some money together and invest into what we love to do and make some things happen so that way we're not in the same situation we was before. All right? That's all we have on the Fran Lover Show. Don't forget to follow me. But forget that. Don't forget to invest in yourself. You know what I'm saying? Like Uncle Sam, I'm talking to you. You know what I mean? Don't forget to invest in yourself on the serious side. Follow me on Instagram, Twitter, all social media.

0: mission.
1: All right, check this out. 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Man, I was trying to be nice to y'all, you know, cause we rappers against violence, and I didn't want this stuff to get out of hand. But check this out here.

0: the bomb. That bitch was the bomb. I'm on your ass, and you know who I'm talking about. Am I right?
1: Yeah.
0: Am I right? Yeah. Yeah. Yeah. Yeah. Get all this shit over here. Let's move on.
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Ladies and gentlemen, boys and girls, and everything in between, welcome to yet another edition of the Ryan Show FM. 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

Yo, that mix goes by quick, but it's all love. Hit me up on my IG, Fitzgibbons_ FitzGibbons_ 2 underscores after that. See you next week, same time, same station. You know what it is.

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0: 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It's Kelda Music, aka Diva, and you are listening to The Ant Taylor Show. Ow!
1: Hey, yo, welcome to The Ant Taylor Show. It's your boy, Ant Taylor. I want to welcome you guys back to another exciting week of The Ant Taylor Show. Big shout out to all my affiliates out there, all the sponsors, all the stations, and everybody out there listening. You could have been anywhere today, but today you decided to kick it with me. Hey, check it out. In the house today, I'm going to be sitting with this cat named Joe Fresco. Let me tell you. The boy is dope, okay? Hey, so a little bit about him. He a rising star from San Jose, California, delivering a refined blend of West Coast, G-Funk, lyrical, storytelling, and grown man perspectives. His journey began alongside the late Bay Area producer Traxxamillion, and everybody know who that is, whose influence helped shape Fresco's early development, both in life and in music. 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Ladies and gentlemen, put your hands together for Joe Fresco.
2: Please, thank you for having me.
1: Man, what's happening, Joe? How you doing, brother?
2: Good, man. About to get myself in the bath in a little bit.
1: Hey, nothing wrong with that. You know what I'm saying? That's the fun part of parenthood. You know what I mean?
2: Yeah, you know, definitely, man.
1: So let me ask you something. I had come across you on Instagram, and I had seen there was a post. The post was a little bit controversial to some people because they were like, "Oh, is San Jose considered the Bay Area?" You know what I mean?
2: Yeah.
1: And that's a big thing out here. I don't understand how it becomes such a big thing, because partially because I grew up in San Francisco, but my mom's family, San Franciscans, my dad's family, San Jose. You know what I mean?
2: Mm-hmm.
1: When I used to go to San Jose, I did notice a distinct difference from where I come from. You know what I mean? I know it's a little bit different, but I still considered it pretty much close to home. You know what I mean? And I guess the lines get blurred. Some people say it's Bay Area. Some people say it's not. You want to remind the people what your take was on that?
2: So I also lived in San Francisco for a little bit off next in Holloway. And, you know, I had folks, you know, from Frisco, like I told Black, I was like, I always felt like San Francisco and San Jose had a strong connection, at least when I was coming up in the 90s. There's, you know, a lot of cats from Oakland would come out there because, you know, a lot of people performed out there. You know what I'm saying? So, like, you had a lot of cats from Oakland would come out there. Of course, a lot of cats from Frisco. Of course, Palo Alto and San Jose had their thing back in the day. But I told that to Black Sea. Before me and him even got close, I was like, I always took a liking to San Francisco cast the most. And he was like, yeah, because we're players. You know what I'm saying? So,
1: right.
2: But I always... So this might be a little controversial, but I always felt I was a South Bay cat, not a San Jose cat.
1: A South Bay cat
2: is still from San Jose. Don't get it twisted. But they do their San Jose a little bit different than the ordinary San Jose, which what you're expected to see from San Jose. You get what I'm saying?
1: Like, so it's again,
2: this is for, let me make this crystal clear. I'm referring to African Americans because, of course, If I don't put the clarification on that, that's going to cause a wildfire. I'm referring to African Americans. I'm not referring to no other race, no other politic, no other, none of that. I'm strictly talking about African Americans. I always felt like you had some diehard San Jose, San Ho, you know what I'm saying? And a lot of the old school San Jose, San Ho African Americans, when I was coming up in the 90s, a lot of them did not claim the Bay. The Bay didn't claim us, and they didn't claim the Bay. It was separate for the most part. But you also had cats like me who I hung out with and other cats who, even though we're from San Jose, we had more of a Bay influence. You get what I'm saying? So, you know, I had my big cousin, Pretty Tall, from Menlo. You know what I'm saying? I was always going, I used to record at 9029 Studios in East Oakland, right next to JT, the bigger figure, and Lee Majors. They had rooms in 9029 Studios.
1: Yes, sir.
2: You know, I was always at Zazoo's. I was always at Club 17. I was always at 330 Ridge. I was always at The Beat in Fremont. You know, like, I was moving and grooving. So, like, even though I'm from San Jose, like, I had a lot of influence from San Jose, but a lot of influence from the outer cities as well, too. Like, we was up and down the 580 and the 680. You know what I'm saying?
1: Right.
2: So to answer your question, I mean, and here's the thing, it's not even belief, it's just a fact. Santa Clara County is one of the 9 counties that makes up the San Francisco Bay Area. Like, that's a fact. That's a fact. But you have people who, regardless of the facts, like, they feel, you have some people to this day that feel that San Jose is not the Bay Area. And that's from both sides. That's from outside of San Jose, and that's from inside of San Jose. But then you also have people like myself who definitely believe, you know, that San Jose is the, you know what I'm saying, the biggest city in the Bay Area.
1: Exactly.
2: And I go off facts. You get what I'm saying? I don't go off feelings. And a lot of that comes from, like, pen politics with African Americans. And so I ain't been to the pen, thank God. You know, so I've been to jail, but I ain't been to the pen. So I can't relate. You know, maybe if I went to the pen, or maybe I'll feel how they feel. But because I ain't been to the pen, I've been on the outs, I've been politicking, networking, and just doing this music shit, like, yeah, definitely, I'm like a South Bay cat. You know, I'm from San Jose, but I conduct myself like a Bay Area cat.
1: There you go. So the influence of the Bay Area in San Jose is all blended together. I don't know why people even try to separate this stuff, man. You know what I mean? It's pretty much, you know, I guess when I was young and a kid, I guess San Jose seemed like it was out of the area. But when I became an adult, started moving around, started having folks all over the place, it really didn't. It was all one, you know, yeah, South Bay, Bay, North Bay. You know what I mean? All that's one. You know what I mean? So people can say what they want. And like you said, man, geographically speaking, it is one of the counties. So there it is. Yeah. Y'all heard it first from Joe Fresco. You know what I mean?
2: You know, some cats from any city, like take someone out of it. Some cats, like, they chill in they spot. Like, they live there and they gonna die there. Like, they just, so, like, they just about where they from and that's it. Like, you know what I'm saying? Like, I don't leave my block. I barely leave my city. Like, this is where I'm from, and I'm going to live here. I'm going to die here. But me, myself, I was, like I said, I was always on the move, man. I wanted to go for, so we could knock Hilltop Mall. I wanted to go to, you know what I'm saying, Bay Fair, see what it is. I wanted to fly to Eastmont Mall, man. You know, like, I was always trying to be out. Like, let's go to, you know, Summer Jam when I was at the Shoreline and French Quarters, and I was out. I was around. So that's why, like, I definitely, like I said, I carry myself like a South Bay guy. You know what I'm saying? Not just a South Bay guy.
1: So you getting around and moving around, that ultimately led to developing your sound and your style and your way you come across when you spit. When did it all start for you musically?
2: Man, I first started rapping in the 90s. You know what I mean? My group, Self Made Hustlers, we put out our first CD in like 1999. You know, like I said, around that time I was running on tracks. Like, I did a skit on The Slap Addict, his first album, and messed around with him. I was able to get on the radio. Remember when Mr. Fab had the 94.9? Mr. Fab had the Mr. Fab show on 94.9?
1: I sure do.
2: I'm not sure if you remember that.
1: Yeah, I remember. Yeah, definitely.
2: When they were rivaling on KMEL. So I had a song called Bay Womp that the tracks made, and Turf Talk was on there. And, you know, we were at a party. And I never seen J.S. Spinoza before in my life. And I was standing right next to him talking to Trax, and when J.S. Spinoza came up to Trax, again, this is when Trax is hot as fish grease. You know, it's exactly. Like him and Rick Rock are the guys. And so he was like, "Hey, this is my boy. I was wearing a Miko at the time. He's like, "This is my boy Miko. I got a song with him that got Trax Main on there." And J.S. Spinoza was like, "Man, what?" He's like, "Give it to me. I'll play it on the radio." And I'm like, "You lying?" You know what I'm saying? In my mind, I'm like, I've heard this before. Yeah, right. And he was like, "You know, call me tomorrow. I'm gonna tell you when I want the drop. I'm gonna play on Friday night." And I'm like, "Yeah, oh, yeah, sure, buddy." So I said, "Well, I'll play the game." So I called him, and he was like, "Well, yeah, you track song, well, yeah." So that's what I want you to say this and say this. I'm like, "What?" He was like, "Yeah, say this and say that." And you're gonna be the first song I play on Friday night. So now I'm telling all my phones, "Man, I'm about to be on the radio, man." Yeah, he played that shit, man. And you know, my mom's was crying, and you know, that solidified
1: Trax
2: was like, that's my guy.
1: Shout out to Trax Million. Shout out to J. Spinoza. So
2: yes,
1: that was right. That was your first taste of some good radio play and exposure and letting people know exactly what you was about. So I understand there was also a group that you formed. Make America Player Again.
2: Yeah, man. Me, Czar Nicholas, Shane Manson, Dee Dallas, and Sean Mack. And yeah, we came together to do a double disc, and it's slowly picking up, you know. Like it's like we dropped side A on Thanksgiving, side B on Christmas, and like it's now slowly just starting to pick up because, you know, Shang is doing his thing and Czar is doing his thing, and you know, so now the more people are knowing us, the more they're going to go listen to us. So yeah,
1: that's kind of something of the past, because in the 90s and the 2000s, the early 2000s, being in a group kind of was like somewhat of the thing, and it started fading to where group members started becoming solo people and things like that. How does it feel for you to actually be a solo artist and in a group? And I ain't gonna say which one do you prefer, but did you ever face any difficulties in the group situation?
2: Oh yeah, you going, because everybody's their own man. You know what I mean? And every man has his own plan. And so it's hard getting a bunch of men to rally for one cause, but it's even harder having them stay. You get what I'm saying?
1: Right.
2: And so that's the difficulty, because you know, eventually, you know, like, you know, cats have already branched off doing their own thing, and it ain't no animosity, it ain't no beef, but like I just think, you know, cats will come together, okay, let's break bread for a minute, but then everybody has their own plan. You know what I'm saying?
1: Exactly.
2: And so like you see it all the time with championship teams. They win a chip, next you know, they say, okay, we won the chip, but now I gotta go get paid. You know what I'm saying? So it's really hard to create a dynasty. And so I was trying to do that. And, you know, like I said, right now, I think cats are doing that thing, which I'm not mad at all, because that was part of the reason we formed this thing. Like, hey, let's form like Voltron, see if we can make some noise. And then we'll go from there. And so now, you know, the noise is starting to come, and cats is doing their thing, but it's still all love. It's still, there's no, like I said, there's, you know, we all still talk and stuff, so there's no animosity and stuff. It's just cats is doing their own thing, and who knows what the future holds. We might come back together sometime in the future and do it again, or that just might be a special thing that's just out there, and that'll be that.
1: Yeah, so I mean, that's just how it goes. Sometimes, you know what I mean, them rare moments strike, and that was a one-off, and sometimes it's like you say, you get back together again and make magic again, man. We got to see what unfolds in the future. Ladies and gentlemen, we're sitting with Joe Fresco here on the Ant Taylor Show. Joe, so let's talk about, you mentioned Black Sea, RBL Posse, mm-hmm. Right Ray Productions. How did that come to be where you are rolling with them?
2: Okay, so I'll try to make a long story short. So I ended up hitting him on IG one day. And then it was really just more artist fan at the time. He just was kept it short and brief. Thank you by my album. You know what I'm saying?
1: Right.
2: And so I have a network of producers. And so I found this sample, and it was like San Francisco, pick any place you wanna go, or something like that. It was like an old song, Leon Ware joint. And I put it on my story. I said, man, Black Sea was sounding dope on this. I just tagged it, and he actually looked at it. And he responded. He was like, yeah, that might sound dope. I said, man, I got a bunch of producers. You know, like, let me see if I can get them to start doing something. I said, matter of fact, I'm making like a contest. Like, you know, whoever comes with the dopest one, we'll get to be on Black Sea's album. And he was like, all right, bet. Yeah, like okay, keep me posted. Like, yeah. Again, he don't know me. So he's like, yeah, see what you do. Keep me posted. So real short. So like, you know, but I looked at it, I was like, okay, that's a way to open up lines of communication with them. So I started sending them, my homeboy did this version of it, my homeboy did this version. And so we started talking a little bit more. And then, he actually went and listened to my album, Make America Play Again, Volume 1. And he asked me a question, and the question he asked me, I knew, I was like, okay, I know that I'm with the right guy. Because after he heard my album, he didn't say, oh, this is dope, or this is tight, or this is cool. The question he asked me, he said, why aren't you signed yet? Like, why aren't you on yet? And I was like, he gets it. You know what I'm saying? So we started talking a little bit more. And I was like talking a little bit more. And I had this song. I was like, man, I really want you to jump on it. I think you sound dope in the song. I want you to jump on it. I'm working on Make America Play Again Volume 2. And he was like, send it to me. Let me check it out. And it was Make It Funky. And he heard it, he was like, oh, I got the hands for my album. This shit is tight. You know what I'm saying? He's like, mm-hmm. I got the hands. And so in my mind, it was a no-brainer because it's like, if he's on my song, Cass is just like, oh, Joe Fresco might have paid for a feature. But if I'm on his song, then it's like, okay, who's this Joe Fresco that Black Sea's got on his album? So it was a no-brainer to me. I was, you know, you want the ball? I was, what you need? You need the stems? You need the waves? So I ended up giving him the record. He was like, well, I was living in Vegas at the time. He said, you got to come to the Bay. We should do a video. And so then we started talking even more now, because now we're playing this video. And so I'm like, I was like, I got a couple more songs, yada, yada, yada. He ends up jumping on a song that I had with DJ Fresh called, it's called Cold Fresh. And so like, he's like, man, you know, I kind of like the way you work. You've been sending me, you know, dope shit. He's like, maybe we should do an EP. And so then I started sending him a few more things. And I think when I sent him Audi 5000, and I sent him Coming Ruthless, that was the deal. So he was like, oh no, he's like, nah, we got everything you've been sending me has been a fire, so we gotta do an album. Man. And so we started working on the album, and then like and that was 3 years ago. So now we talk, that's big bro now. So like it's past music at this point. We talk about life, family, like, you know, like we talk about, like I just talked about earlier today before we hit the gym. You know, we're about to start a project. I'm gonna keep quiet for now, but he was like, I want you to start the project. Yeah, like right now, like I'm like the right way A&R now, you know what I'm saying? Where he's like, you know, I brought Shang over there, I brought Czar over there, working with this cat from South Bay named Justin Engel, getting ready to bring him over there. Getting ready to bring the homeboy out of Cleveland, Cabo, over there. So like, yeah, like it's bigger now. Like that's family now. You know what I'm saying?
1: That is dope. Ladies and gentlemen, this is Ant Taylor. You're listening to the Ant Taylor Show. I'm sitting here with Joe Fresco. Sit tight for 1 second. We're gonna be right back with some more.

0: man.
1: Hello?
2: Hey, what's up? This is Pook.
1: Excuse me?
2: Hello?
1: Yeah, who is this?
2: Pook, P-double-O-K. What's up, man?
1: I think you have the wrong number.
2: Oh, no, I don't think so. Is this Bryson's dad?
1: Yeah, I'm Bryson's father.
2: Yeah, I got the right number. What's up? How you doing?
1: Are you sure you have the right number?
2: Unless there's another dude out there who has a son named Bryson, same phone number, then I'm pretty sure I got the right number. What's up, man? My name's Pook. I'm in Bryson's class and I figured he would have told you about me.
1: No, I haven't heard anything about a Pook in any of Bryson's classes.
2: Now, he tell you anything about his boy Clarence, maybe?
1: Yeah, he has mentioned Clarence before.
2: Yeah, motherfucker, that's me. Pook. But my mama called me Clarence, but y'all can call me Pook.
1: You know, you sound a little old to be one of my son's classmates.
2: I mean, we don't have to get into all that. Hey, I was just calling to see if Bryson could kick it tonight. And he said I need to get your permission and shit. You know, because he's like 13 and shit. He need to get your permission or whatever.
1: You know something? I need to know, how old are you exactly?
2: I'm 13. Yeah.
1: I'm having a lot of trouble buying that.
2: You crazy. Hey, look, I'm just playing with you. I'm 28.
1: So, you're in my son's class at 28 years old.
2: Look, all right. It's kind of a long story, but I didn't complete school, like, all the way. Like, I barely completed any of it, you know what I'm saying? So, it's a new program where it allows you to go back in the classrooms and learn shit. And I've been learning seventh grade again, you know?
1: Okay, yeah, I'm really happy for you, but yeah. I don't think I can go along with this.
2: With me learning seventh grade? Why wouldn't you want me to learn?
1: No, with you hanging out with my 13-year-old son.
2: Oh, you talking about me hanging out with Bryson?
1: That's exactly what I'm talking about.
2: Yeah, but he's my homeboy. Like, we've been hanging out at, like, lunchtime, recess, all that.
1: So you can't find anybody your own age to hang out with?
2: Hey, look, that's more a compliment to Bryson, you know what I mean? Like, he's a cool kid, you know? Like, we're friends now.
1: Oh, my God.
2: So anyway, I asked Bryson if he wanted to come hang out at my homeboy Fatal's house, and he's with it. So, like, we're just going to go over there and chill for a little while, you know what I'm saying?
1: Wait, what, Fatal? Who? What, is that a person?
2: Yeah, my homeboy Fatal. I mean, I know you ain't met him, but hey, he's a cool motherfucker though.
1: What? No. I'm not cool with this at all.
2: Y'all was telling Bryson all about Fatal, and I thought they would get along like Batman Robin type. You know what I mean? Like,
1: wait, no, is Fatal as old as you are?
2: Nah, Fatal ain't as old as me. Fatal's the OG. Fatal's 45. You know what I'm saying?
1: Look, my son is not hanging out with you or Fatal or any OGs. This is not happening.
2: Hey, but why though?
1: Because I'm his father.
2: Yeah.
1: You're over 10
2: oh,
1: years
2: I get it.
1: Old
2: oh, hey. No, I get it. Y'all want to come too. Hey, that's cool. It's a bunch of people going over to Fatal's house. It'll be dope, man. You can
1: all
2: come.
1: Right,
2: Bryson can come.
1: Good for you and Fatal. That's great for you and Fatal. I'm thrilled you guys get along so well.
2: Yeah, dude, he's dope. Like, so it's cool then?
1: No, it's not cool. Is this one of the reasons you had to go back to school? Because you can't understand simple facts?
2: Hey, look, I find that offensive, all right? Because y'all don't even know me. Like, I'm smart. I know a lot of facts. As a matter of fact, I'm killing it right now. I just got a B+ in PE. 2 semesters.
1: Y'all are good, good
2: hey,
1: for you.
2: Hey,
1: get your gold star from the teacher and be on your way, all right?
2: Hey, y'all ever got a B+ in PE? 2 semesters? 2 semesters.
1: Yeah, fantastic. What'd you have to do? Just show up and breathe?
2: I mean, I had to dress, too.
1: I would not be bragging about a B+ in PE.
2: Yo, I didn't just get a B+ in PE. I got a B+ in PE 2 semesters.
1: I'm going to take a wild guess here. You don't even know what PE stands for.
2: Hey, look, everybody knows what PE stands for. Maybe y'all don't know.
1: All right, fine. Yeah, come on, genius. Tell me.
2: That's the funny part is, like, it don't stand for nothing. That's just the name of it, P.E. Like,
1: go Google physical education. That might give you a hint.
2: Why would that give me a hint about P.E.?
1: Have they taught you spelling yet? What does the word physical begin with?
2: Physical. Obviously, physical begins with an F. Obviously.
1: No, this is actually starting to get fun now. You are such an idiot.
2: I'm an idiot? Hey, y'all don't even know how to spell physical right. And then y'all talking about physical education, P.E. Y'all don't even know what you're talking about. I'm an idiot.
1: Yes, you are an idiot. Own it. And now I'm going to call the school and address the fact why they're putting 28-year-olds in classes with junior high schoolers.
2: Hey, you can call them, but they ain't going to know what you're talking about.
1: Yeah, you want to bet a paycheck on that, genius?
2: Yeah, absolutely I do, because this ain't even a real phone call. Like, this is like a prank phone call. Like, I'm making all this up.
1: Wait, what are you talking about?
2: Oh, this is actually Jubal from Brook and Jubal in the Morning doing a phone tap on you, and your son Bryson set you up.
1: Bryson put you up to this?
2: Yeah. He said he listens to the show every day going to school and wanted to play a joke on you.
1: God, now it makes sense. He's been talking about his new friend Clarence setting me up for this.
2: Yo, the name is Pook, right?
1: Yeah, Pook. Double OKs, whatever.
2: Hey, but I got B+ PE. You know how many times?
1: Yeah, 2 semesters.
2: 2 semesters, you got him right.

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3: So nothing in San Francisco, unfortunately.
4: Yeah.
3: Have you ever had chitlins?
4: Mm-hmm. Oh my God. Okay, we must start talking about soul food now.
3: No, I just need to know the
4: now my black side has to come all the way out.
3: I know, but hold on. Look,
4: Are we going to talk about this? Because now I'm getting excited.
3: Can you do it within 30 seconds? Can you tell us about chitlins in 30 seconds?
4: I love chitlins. I grew up on chitlins. I grew up on pig feet. I grew up on soul food. My mom is from Louisiana. She was a Creole woman. And that's what I grew up on. Chitlins with some hot sauce, baby. Give it to me.
3: All right.
4: I love chitlins.
3: If you are a man, right? Let's say I ask you if you cook chitlins, and I say, hey, can you cook me some chitlins? Should your man get mad at that?
4: Oh, you're saying if another man asks me to cook some chitlins for him?
3: Yeah.
4: I don't see that as a problem.
3: Okay, well, listen.
4: It could be a problem for some men in a relationship dynamic.
3: Why would you think that is a problem?
4: I mean, I don't think that's an issue.
3: Okay.
4: It's food. Like, what the hell is the food? Like,
3: all right. Well, check this out real quick. Listen to this.
5: I don't care about him taking my wife. That's nothing, Your Honor. What to boil down to is the pain and the anguish of this man in my face, in my business, asking my wife to fix him some chitlins, Your Honor. Your Honor, this man has his own life. He has his own. Why ask my wife to fix? And I cussed him out on the phone, Your Honor. I told the man, I said, man, you're not getting.

0: it's such a rare and special way to prepare. Okay, you have to, first of all, it's hard to buy them now. It used to be, you know, coming up, chillings was easy to get, right? You can go get them, the buckets of chillings, because my mom used to buy the red, I don't know if y'all remember the red buckets. I think it was like 10 pounds per bucket or something like that. 10 or 20 pounds or something like that. And my mom would buy a couple buckets. Then they also had the ones that was already like pre-cleaned, which we don't trust that. You know, I was raised with my mama. She didn't trust that. So she would clean the chillings. That in itself is a process, right? So a lot of people don't want to deal with it because you have to clean them. That takes a long time. You have to clean it out because that's pig intestine. So you got to be very careful because you can get very sick.
1: Yeah.
0: So you have to clean them properly, which I know how to do all this stuff because my mom taught me. I don't really like to cook like that, but I could. Like if I had to prepare chillings or make them, I could because I watched my mom all the time prepare these different meals.
1: Big ups to Nicole's moms. Big ups, big ups.
0: Yes, I love you, mama. Rest in peace.
1: Rest in peace
0: to my mama, y'all.
1: So I'm thinking that this guy is more upset because the time he's demanding of his wife. He's saying it's the audacity to ask him, his wife, because he didn't care that the wife got stolen by him, but you're going to ask her to cook some chitlins. That's
0: the priorities are off. Like, I think you should be more concerned with the fact that your wife is dealing with this other man. I don't know if it's all because if it's only dealing with the chitlins, I can understand that, right? I don't think my man would be mad if somebody said, "Well, Nicole, can you prepare?" He probably gonna get mad at me because he'd be like, "Well, you don't even cook for me like that." My argument would be, my boyfriend would be like, "Well, you don't even be cooking for me like that, so why would you cook for another man?" Then I don't think he really would care.
1: That makes sense, though. That makes sense.
0: It makes sense. But is it that, did the wife cheat? Because are you really mad about the chillings? Because I think if she's with this other man, you should be more focused on the fact that your wife is cheating on you, not worried about what she's cooking.
1: People be tripping off of food. Check out the rapper Benny Siegel. Benny Siegel said this about Jay-Z. Listen to this real quick.
2: "I don't hate Jay. That ain't what this about. I don't hate him, but damn, dog, that's how you feel. I feel as though you owe me a conversation.
3: Right.
2: That's it. You too big to talk to me? You ate my mom oxtails."
0: Real oxtail.
1: Remember, we got to get over to my aunt's house for that.
0: I'm getting hungry now. Oxtail. Okay.
1: Yeah,
0: all right,
1: my aunt was
0: all
1: supposed to hook those up, and I didn't get a chance to get over there and get them, but we're going to do that.
0: We talked about that. Auntie, please. Mm-hmm. I just want one. I'm lying. I want more than one. But if I could just get one of them, okay, a half an oxtail, I would be grateful. Okay. My mouth is watering right now. Oxtails,
1: that's what I'm saying. But
0: you know who makes some good ass oxtails, Maurice?
1: Who's that?
0: Bubba.
1: I'm about to go
0: cook everything. That man can cook. I don't know what he can't cook or bake, y'all. When I say just one of my ex boyfriends, he can cook.
1: Shout out to Bubba.
0: He got a dream.
1: So the thing about oxtails, right? They're delicious, and you can hear in Benny Siegel's voice. He got an imprint of in his memory of watching Jay-Z, Jay-Z chewing on that oxtail.
0: Right.
1: Jay-Z won't call him today, but them oxtails, Jay-Z like, "Hey, man, I don't care what you're going through in your life at this point, but the time to eat them oxtails was there, man. He was all in." That's what he's saying. He said, man, when the fun was there.
0: It's a Buddhist connection, right? And I'll let you into my family. You know, we're going to take the celebrity part out.
1: Absolutely.
0: We just going to be men right now. We're not even going to put, he's like, fuck, we're not even going to do the whole celebrity thing. And shout out to both these men, because let's be real, Benny Siegel and Jay-Z are phenomenal forces in the world of movies and music. Okay.
1: Absolutely. Absolutely. Super big ups.
0: Dang, Benny Siegel, you know, he played the hell out of some movies.
1: That was real. It was coming from the heart.
0: And I believe, like, when he speaks, I mean, he speaks with authority. Like, you listen to him. So I think that it was more of like, dang, like, you know, I let you in and you got to experience my family's cooking. That hit a little bit different because that's something sacred. It's kind of a sacred thing. We don't just, come on, especially in a black household, let's be clear, y'all. We don't just allow any and everybody to eat our food or to prepare food for just anybody.

0: it comes from a place of love, right? Like they really put their heart and soul, and it's a whole story behind, you know, soul food and everything. It's really deep. It's not just cooking. It's actually they really cooking with love.
1: Exactly. Right?
0: And so I think it's more of a respecting. That's where he's coming from. Like, hold on, dude. Like,
1: yeah, you know, my mama oxtails. That's
0: so,
1: wild.
0: Like,
1: that's
0: it's
1: wild.
0: One thing. Yeah, that's deep. So I feel him on that. I do understand. Like, hold up. Like, I let you in that close. Like, I thought we was better than whatever issue. I don't know what's going on. But, you know, so I felt him on that. That's real, you know.
1: Well, there it is. Who out there think they can make some good oxtails? Here, Ann Taylor up. Let me know. Check it out. We about to get to the rest of the show. Nicole, thank you for sitting in with me on this segment. We're going to hear from Nicole a little bit more later in the show.
0: Me.
1: You know how it goes on the Ann Taylor show.
0: It's so exciting to be here again, y'all. It's so fun. He, you're just a whole vibe, y'all. He is such a vibe. That
1: thank you.
0: It's just a vibe all the time. I just, you know, I love it.
1: The only thing is I didn't appreciate is you didn't say hi to my kidnapper here.
2: Hi, Nicole.
1: So,
0: hi, kidnapper.
2: My
0: how
2: feelings
0: you doing?
2: Are hurt. My feelings are hurt. You didn't talk to me first. You know I'm back here in the van.
0: I'm so sorry. I haven't heard from you in a while, love. I you know, I kind of, I'm not going to say I forgot, but, you know, I'm thank you for reminding me.
2: No problem. No problem. I'm always forgiven.
1: Hey, yo, what's up? This is Aunt Taylor. We back in the house with Joe Fresco. Thanks for sticking with us. You know what I'm saying? Joe is in the house. If you have not got the chance to go check out Joe's Fresco's Instagram, you should do that right about now and lock it in your phone. So when the show is over, you know exactly who to find out more about. Joe, can you shout your Instagram out, please?
3: Yes, it's Jiggy, J-I-G-G-Y, Joe, J-O-E. Fresco, F-R-E-S-C-O, Jiggy Joe Fresco, all one word.
1: All right, so we have been talking, if you're just tuning in, Joe Fresco was bringing us to date on some of the things he's working on, how it kind of started for him, how he got affiliated with Right Way Productions, Black Sea, RBL Posse, and now we're at the point to where I want to ask, also, Joe Fresco has... longtime contributor and friend to Tracks a Million. I wanted to ask Joe, what is the state of music like to you? Are you affected by the way music has grown, changed? Are you pleased with it, or you don't care? You just do you.
3: From a fan perspective, I'm disappointed in rap right now. I'm disappointed, even in a lot of R&B. I think a lot of it sounds the same. But from a competitor standpoint, I love it because it's making us easier to stand out. You know what I'm saying?
1: Mm-hmm. I get it. So basically, but people who are doing cookie cutter songs, the cream is rising to the top for people who dare to make something that don't sound like the next person's. Is that what you're saying?
3: Exactly.
1: All right.
3: Exactly.
1: All right. And what are your thoughts about nowadays having to compete with those who, not those who use AI to assist in the creation of their sound or to make it better, but people who use it totally as their sound and their brand now? Does that crowd the scene? Does it make it kind of like less authentic? Because I think the authenticity is coming back. I think people care about more authentic than they do about pressing the button and getting the whole song. But let's hear Joe Fresco's input on this one.
3: We never miss what we have until it's gone. You know, like we didn't miss just going outside and being able to play with our friends and ride bikes until it was gone. We didn't miss being able to, you know, go and go to clubs and really dance and get your Mac on and stuff like that without having to worry about being recorded by somebody. You know what I'm saying?
1: Right.
3: We didn't miss it until it's gone. We didn't miss the hissing that you hear in analog when you know. Play the old school tape. You know, you didn't miss that warm feeling until it was gone. And so now with AI, from a business perspective, I understand it, because it's like, man, I want some dope beats. Because if you know how to work it, you can make really dope music. Like, you can get a dope singer, a dope beat.
1: Oh, I would use it for that. No lie, I would use it for that. I mean, that's the problem. Some people say, well, if you use it for that, you can't get mad at other people using it for it. But I'm like, come on now. I think you should, like, you know, get on the microphone and do your part. Maybe you're not a good singer, so use AI for that. Maybe you're a singer and you're not a good rapper. Maybe use AI. But I mean, there's enough rappers out there looking for work. There's enough singers out there looking for work too. But some of them try to overcharge you, and you can pay. Go ahead.
3: That's exactly the problem. Because I don't think the average independent artist doesn't mind paying. Of course, you got some people that's always trying to get over. But the average independent artist, I don't think they mind paying. But what it is that a lot of people are pricing themselves out the game. You got a lot of producers all here. You know, you're just shooting like 3 G's. Like, come on, bro, I could do a project for 3 G's. You know,
1: with videos. Videos and album. 3 G's now.
3: You feel me?
1: Yeah.
3: We're in bad times economic-wise. You know, economically, we're in bad times. Like, most people ain't got it like that just to spend all that. So, of course, now the people who produce, you know, the top producers and the top singers and top rappers, of course, they deserve to be paid. Like, you can never make them feel wrong for wanting to get paid. But what I'm saying is that I think we also have to understand the times we're in for the average independent artist. Like, now, of course, there's other independent artists who are doing well and they can afford it. You know what I'm saying? And also, I'm a firm believer of that too. You know, if you can't afford to go into the Louis Vuitton store and buy what you want, then you shouldn't be in there. So I get that aspect too. But then that's where that creates the AIs, because you've got people saying, hey, I do want Louis Vuitton. I can't afford it, but I see them with it on. And so I want it too. So what they do is they say, okay, well, I'm going to go to this AI, make a beat that sounds similar to what I want, have somebody sing it on this that sounds similar to who I want. Mm-hmm. And now, never mind, I feel I can't compete. But the lucky thing for MAPPA and Rightway, what we're doing is we're saying what everybody's doing, we're doing the opposite. You know what I'm saying? We want to have our sound. Our sound is that vintage sound. So we don't want to sound like you know, for our sound, we have to have producers, because we ain't trying to do what's hot. We just trying to do what we own. You know what I'm saying?
1: Right.
3: Because right now, I think we're going to focus more on Black Sea and Keep the Sneakers. We already dropped an album.
1: Oh, wow.
3: So it makes more sense right now. Yeah. So it makes more sense right now to kind of focus on that. Let Black get the streets hot.
1: So let me ask you this, and I know it's kind of a cliche question, but people want to know, man. There's always somebody out there, because if they ask me, I've got a simple answer. It's just go ahead and get started. Start doing it. But for you, somebody want to get into music. They don't know which direction to go. What would you advise them to do?
3: Right now, in 2026, I'll tell them to learn how to wear multiple hats, because it's not just about talent anymore. Like anybody and everybody is screaming it to the top of their lungs. Content is king. And for us older cats, it's kind of hard. It's like, man, I don't have the time, you know what I'm saying, to just be coming up with, I mean, I'm not Saturday Night Live, bro. Like, I don't have the time to come up with all these skits and all these different things, but it's like, you at this point, you have to. So, and especially like right now with times being hard with money and stuff like that, I would tell them to master a few different things, like, you know, get a decent camera, even start with your cell phone, you know, to shoot your content, you know, get you a home studio where you can record at home. Find you a producer that has the sound that you want, and try to try your best to make that sound a little bit different than what everybody else is doing. I know right in 2026 it's a copycat league. I was like, okay, I seen this dude do this, so I'm gonna do the same thing. But you'll be appreciated more. It might take a little longer, but you'll be appreciated more coming with your own sound. They're like, oh man, that dude's kind of refreshing. He don't sound like everything else that's going on right now, or that lady. Like, just try to be different, man. Like, we got enough young brothers letting you know, psychotic, and they'll kill you anywhere you at. They'll kill you in front of the police. They'll kill you in front of your family. They're
1: doing a broad day. I can't, you know, I'm gonna eat your fingers off, and I'm gonna slap you with the nubs. Shout out to my growing to my stomping grounds, Phil Moe, but I grew up with some crazy cats, man. But this is refreshing to hear from you, Joel. You down to earth, man. And I appreciate you coming on the show. Shout out to you and your family, man. Managing a family, giving baths, making dope records. You know what I mean? A&R, producing. Everybody, this is Joe Fresco on the Ed Taylor Show. You know, we only get so much time. Joe, can you come back and do another interview? Because we can, like, you know what I mean? If I didn't have another guest on the show, we would just keep going. But I appreciate you, man. This was a pleasure, bro. Really, it was.
3: Nah, definitely. I'm here, brother. We locked in. I appreciate you for having me.
1: No problem at all. Once again, there's my dog there. Once again, everybody, I'd like to thank Joe Fresco for being on. Put your hands together for Joe Fresco, everybody. Joe, anything you want to say in parting?
3: Just gonna look out for Black Sea and Keith Sneak's album. And then Black Sea's coming with a solo album after that. We're getting sort of a right way project. Shang Manson, Late Night to 5.0. Out now. Czar Nicholas, Major Factor, out now. And just be on the lookout for Right Way. We a lot of work's going to come out of the pipelines real soon.
1: All right. Thank you, everybody. This is the Ann Taylor Show. Stay tuned. We'll be right back after this.
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If you have a vision, chase it. If you have a passion, nurture it. If the world doesn't see you yet, keep showing up until they have no choice but to notice. Your breakthrough isn't behind you, it's ahead. 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

0: shit some niggas again don't respect it. Again,
1: shit, I'm really indie though. Shit, really indie though. Yes, I'm really indie. You could not reach me on your tippy toes. Somebody stop me, shit, I'm finna blow. Whoa. Shit, I'm really indie though.
2: Bitch, I'm really indie though. Yes, I'm really indie
1: though. I ran a bag up on them physicals. Then got it back, then I did the most.
3: Whoa. Like, if I really do this, like, you're not finna discredit what the fucking news doc. I'm independent. Don't nobody help me with this shit. You don't help me with nothing. That's what being independent is.
4: Yeah.
3: That's what pisses me off about it. Like, independent is a lie. Like, you got me fucked up, nigga. Then come pay these bills.
5: 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It's me again. 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Please give me a call back as soon as possible. Thank you.
6: Uh-huh. 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

0: Yeah.
1: It's me again.
0: I feel like I'm at that point where I need to talk my
1: talking.
0: So allow me to talk my They say to be legendary, you gotta be doing legendary.
1: Right.
0: So why not get somebody legendary?

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Hey yo, this the one and only top dog of the decade. Scratch that. Matter of fact, all time. It's Napoleon the Legend, aka Ferragamo, the Black Pharaoh with ammo. 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

Yo, did you hear that? Where's that coming from? Yo, where's that coming from? Check it. What?

Yo, yo, this is Darkside Preem from Bushwick, Brooklyn, representing the committee, and you're listening to Blaze One Radio. Yeah, Blaze One, get it done.

give up. Walk in your gift. Nobody does it like you, and you are not alone. But those who wait on the Lord shall renew their strength. They shall mount up with wings like eagles. They shall run and not be weary. They shall walk and not faint.

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1: Watch channel live.
0: Whatever they say.
1: Yeah.
0: Love y'all, man.

0: complain.
1: I know what it's like to lose. You feel so desperately that you're right. I ask you to what end? Dread it? Run from it? Destiny arrives all the same. And now it's here.
0: Yeah.
1: What should I say?
0: Yeah.
1: I am.

0: Keep pushing, just keep pushing.
1: I know.

Number one, you have to start writing things down. All successful people write things down because they visualize what they want to be or what they want to become. So if they see something like, you know what, I want to be a tennis player later on in life, let me write that down. You might want to do something else, but you got to write it down. You have to see it on a daily, all right? Now, if you don't have a pen and a piece of paper, hey, put it in your smartphone. Put it somewhere where you can see it, where it's a constant reminder. Or in your phones, put it in your reminders. A lot of smartphones have reminders. And they say, well, remind you to do this at 3 o'clock. Oh, take out the trash at this. Write it down so that way you don't forget. That's number one of doing what you love. You have to write it down, visualize it, or get yourself a vision board. Start cutting things out of magazines and just saying, hey, I want that car. I want this, I want that, or whatever, and then you start seeing that come into fruition because now it's in your mind. So that way you can do what you love, whether you want to be yachting on a boat. You got to put that boat there. What kind of boat do I want? You know, so on and so forth. What kind of car? What kind of house? What kind of townhouse? Whatever. But number one is writing things down so that way you can get on your way to doing what you love. Number two, spend a half hour to an hour a day on what it is you love to do. All right? If you have a job, you can do it on your lunch break. All right, you could probably do some research and, you know, get that out the way so that way you can feel good about what you're doing. Or if it's something physical and you can't do it at your job, do it after work. You know, you have to spend that little bit of time on your craft to free up yourself to do what you love. Number three, take action. After you did all that research and you spent your time, your quality time on doing what it is you love to do, take action. Do. The hardest part of any journey is taking the first step, all right? That's how that goes. So listen, I know a lot of you have fears. Hey, I had a fear of doing this show, you know? But I did write it down. I wrote it down a while ago. I probably supposed to do this show a long time ago. And I was like, nah, because I don't had all these excuses. Oh, man, I don't want to be in front of the camera. Yeah, I hate the way my voice sounds. You know, stuff like that. But I wrote it down. So one day I said, you know what? I think it's time now. The Fran Lover Show. Here I am, you know, and I'm a behind the scenes guy, but I love to be creative. And this is what I love doing. I love being creative and I love teaching other people things. I don't teach you probably the proper way or whatever. I just teach you the way I know how. So, but I did it and I'm doing what I love to do. You get what I'm saying? So I advise you to do the same thing. Do what you love to do. Just take that first step. Take action and get it done. Get her done. You feel what I'm saying? You hear that? Do it like Nike. Just do it. You know all that, man. But this Fran Lover, man, that's it. Follow me, Facebook, Twitter, Instagram. Subscribe on YouTube. And I'll see you on the next episode. All right?

0: block your belief. Nobody. To all the guys on earth. 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Keep your head up. Go to it.
1: Shut up, Martin. This is really stupid.

0: concept is that, you know, when you look at weather and clouds, it comes from other places too. The rain comes from somewhere else and it rains on you. So I want to say the Wu-Tang is raining this inspiration, raining a good spirit over the whole world. You know what I mean? The respect for each other, you know, is what I wanted to help inspire.
1: Yeah, bless.

What you cling to? What you trust in? What you lust in? Tell me your type of glutton. Mine was myself, the possible wealth. Mine was the people I thought knew me well. The gifts I could sell, the talent.

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0: 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Oh, shit!
1: Hey, yo, this is the one and only top dog of the decade. Scratch that. Matter of fact, all time. It's Napoleon the Legend, a.k.a. Ferragamo, the Black Pharaoh with ammo. 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

0: was a funky old record, wasn't it? Out of sight.
1: 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It's Kujo Goody from the Goody Mob, and you listening to Enemy Radio. Mm.

Why am I so negative? Why am I so negative? 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Finally, brothers and sisters, whatever is true, whatever is noble, whatever is right, whatever is pure, whatever is lovely, whatever is admirable, if anything is excellent or praiseworthy, think about such things. 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
2: There you put it. 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
1: 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It's your boy Terrence Martin. 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

man. 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

0: 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DJ Green Lantern, October London, and Snoop Dogg. This is a G-Mix brought to you by the mothership. 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

0: 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It is not the art, but the combat that you enjoy.
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0: We are all ready to weep, just as we are born, knowing only life. It is defeat that you must learn to prepare for.
1: Don't waste my time with it. 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
0: Oh, how so?
1: I'll be too busy looking good.
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1: What the wrong? 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

0: effective. 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
1: Yeah.
0: Just as we are born, knowing only life.

0: 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I said it, the number one digital station. Blaze One Radio. It's time to blast off. Yeah!
1: Yeah. Hey, I ain't gonna hold you.

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You checking out the number one digital station. I said it, the number one digital station. Blaze One Radio. It's time to blast off. Yeah!

0: Come on, dude. Play it. 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
1: What's next?
0: Play it!
2: Yeah. Yo, shouts out to all my diggers and my collectors, you know what I'm saying? 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

0: saying? Respect to all those diggers and collectors, you know what I'm saying? That tape, CD, vinyl, you know, all that overpriced, you know what I'm saying? Show love, we show love back, yeah.
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Yo, yo, this is Darkside Preem from Bushwick, Brooklyn, representing the committee, and you're listening to Blaze One Radio. Yeah, Blaze One, get it done.

By haters, they sounded like crickets. This is a groove, God is a move. The Bible left out, cynics is proved. But evil will dent you, this walk is so mental. Great life insurance, God is prudential. 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The one but no macula, holy spectacular. 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

0: Yeah, this is Travis C, the Lazy MC of the Bench Warmers Click, and you were listening to Blaze One Radio. Yeah.
1: Microphone checkup.

Number one, you have to start writing things down. All successful people write things down because they visualize what they want to be or what they want to become. So if they see something like, you know what, I want to be a tennis player later on in life, let me write that down. You might want to do something else, but you got to write it down. You have to see it on a daily, all right? Now, if you don't have a pen and a piece of paper, hey, put it in your smartphone. Put it somewhere where you can see it, where it's a constant reminder. Or in your phones, put it in your reminders. A lot of smartphones have reminders and they say, well, remind you to do this at 3 o'clock. Oh, take out the trash at this. Write it down so that way you don't forget. That's number one of doing what you love. You have to write it down, visualize it, or get yourself a vision board. Start cutting things out of magazines and just saying, hey, I want that car. I want this, I want that, or whatever, and then you start seeing that come into fruition because now it's in your mind. So that way you can do what you love, whether you want to be yachting on a boat. You got to put that boat there. What kind of boat do I want? You know, so on and so forth. What kind of car? What kind of house? What kind of townhouse? Whatever. But number one is writing things down so that way you can get on your way to doing what you love. Number two, spend a half hour to an hour a day on what it is you love to do. All right? If you have a job, you can do it on your lunch break. All right, you could probably do some research and, you know, get that out the way so that way you can feel good about what you're doing. Or if it's something physical and you can't do it at your job, do it after work. You know, you have to spend that little bit of time on your craft to free up yourself to do what you love. Number three, take action. After you did all that research and you spent your time, your quality time on doing what it is you love to do, take action. Do. The hardest part of any journey is taking the first step, all right? That's how that goes. So listen, I know a lot of you have fears. Hey, I had a fear of doing this show, you know? But I did write it down. I wrote it down a while ago. I probably supposed to do this show a long time ago. And I was like, nah, because I had all these excuses. Oh man, I don't want to be in front of the camera. Yeah, I hate the way my voice sounds. You know, stuff like that. But I wrote it down. So one day I said, you know what? I think it's time now. The Fran Lover Show. Here I am, you know, and I'm a behind the scenes guy, but I love to be creative. And this is what I love doing. I love being creative and I love teaching other people things. I don't teach you probably the proper way or whatever. I just teach you the way I know how. So, but I did it and I'm doing what I love to do. You get what I'm saying? So I advise you to do the same thing. Do what you love to do. Just take that first step. Take action and get it done. Get her done. You feel what I'm saying? You hear that? Do it like Nike. Just do it. You know all that, man. But this Fran Lover, man, that's it. Follow me, Facebook, Twitter, Instagram. Subscribe on YouTube. And I'll see you on the next episode. All right?

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1: Yeah, yeah, this is Travis C, the Lazy MC of the Bench Warmers Click, and you were listening to Blaze One Radio. Yeah, yeah.

Investing in yourself is one of the most profitable investments you'll ever make in your life. By investing in your personal and professional growth, like developing a skill, taking classes, finding a mentor, or doing an internship. Plenty of people, plenty of college students, plenty of adults take internships at stuff that they want to learn, whatever their passion is or that they want to achieve in life. Like I said, taking a class. Don't forget YouTube University. That's free. It's not a real thing, but that's what I call it. YouTube University. Anything you want to learn how to do in this world, I don't care if you need to change a car battery. Go on YouTube. They'll tell you how to do it with what make and model of the car. Same old, same old. You want to learn a program? A lot of times, if you don't have the money to go to an actual class and pay for classes, go on the internet and do your research. That's developing your skills. So after you develop these skills, explore your creativity by using the skills that you've learned. You know what I'm saying? Put it to use. Whatever you learn, start doing it. By trial and error, however you got to do it, start. And finally, take care of yourself. You know, your mind, your body, and your soul. You know, whatever that entails, whether that's doing yoga, doing exercise, meditation, whatever's going to have you free and clear to focus on whatever it is that you need to get done. You know what I mean? And then we can skip to something financial. This second part of investing in yourself is talking about financial literacy. I never grew up with financial literacy. My parents always told me, go to school, get good grades, and get it, you know, work for 30 years, and then you get your Social Security or your pension. I think the days of that stuff is kind of over. I don't even know if the pension still exists or not, so you can't depend on that. You know what I mean? And I got a question for y'all, which is probably going to strike a nerve. Why is it every time at tax time, that's the time where most of us get the bulk of our money, we go out and buy TVs, new furniture, just a bunch of stuff that we don't need every year, and which makes no sense. Why don't you invest into one of your family members or a friend of yours that you know has a talent that can make you some money? Instead of us talking about, yo, I gotta pay these bills, blah, blah, blah. So you get a lump sum. Some of you might have kids that get earned income credit, stuff like that. And if you're getting $3,000, $4,000, $5,000, whatever the amount is on your income tax, I'm going to take a certain amount of my income tax return and invest it into something. I say that because once upon a time, I had a situation where it was either I pay these big bills or all these bills or buy something for myself, which was a business. I said to myself, bills or this thing I need to buy, which was a store that me and my brother wind up purchasing. All right. Now the bills are still going to be there. So what I did, you know, hey, it might be hood. I called all the companies I owed. And I said, hey, can I have an extension on this, on what I owed? Call the next company. Can I have an extension on that? Can I have an extension on this? And then I took the money that I was supposed to pay them. And I went and bought a bookstore, me and my brother. And guess what? After I bought that bookstore, I invested into myself. And then I made money to pay those bills. So sometimes you gotta do things different. Because if I'd have never did it that way, I'd have never had the store. Because a lot of us face the same problems. It's either you never have enough. It's either this or that. And if you pay that, you ain't gonna have nothing. Or you pay that, you ain't gonna have this. So in my case, in our case, me and my brother, we got a store. And we was happy. And we did what we had to do. And we had customers and so on and so forth. And then we was able to pay our bills. So my whole point is saying, with your family and friends, people say don't get into business with your family, with your friends. That's an opinion. You know what I mean? All of us know somebody, a friend, family member, whatever, that's smart, that we say, you know what, if I had it, I would invest into that person. You can do that. Get a group of five friends, maybe your five best friends or your 10 best friends. And you each invest $1,000, whether it be $500 or $1,000, into something for you guys' future, whatever that is. Appoint somebody to be the treasurer, you know, that's going to oversee the money. You guys get an accountant together, get a lawyer together, you know, and start an investment group or something like that. Buy some property. Start a business. Start whatever it is that you want to start this coming income tax year and do what I'm telling you to do. You don't have to, but I'm just saying it would be nice if you tried something different. You get what I'm saying? Because time after time after time after time, all you're doing is paying bills and saying, I'm broke, I'm broke, I'm broke. I don't have it. I don't have it. But when you get that money, everybody's balling. Everybody feel like, yo,
You eating at different places, you doing this, but when that income tax money is gone, it's back to square one. You a whole year waiting for that to come around again so you can do the same thing. Break that cycle. This year, we're going to do it. You see that? This year, we doing it. I don't care if it's two of us, three of us, whatever. A couple is going to get some money together and invest into what we love to do and make some things happen so that way we're not in the same situation we was before. All right? That's all we have on the Fran Lover Show. Don't forget to follow me. But forget that. Don't forget to invest in yourself. You know what I'm saying? Like Uncle Sam, I'm talking to you. You know what I mean? Don't forget to invest in yourself on the serious side. Follow me on Instagram, Twitter, all social media. You know what it is.